0: That's over 30 years ago. Backpack on my back and a vintage analog Nagra 3 reel-to-reel tape recorder over my shoulder, I traveled across Canada twice, visiting places and interviewing people from Prince Edward Island to the west coast of Vancouver Island and everywhere in between. Out of this audio recording adventure, 32 hour-length documentaries emerged exploring planet Earth, global ecology, and sustainable human development. The Earth Chronicles, the series was called. Co-producer Peter Hutton and I raised an astonishing $120,000 for the radio project. It's equivalent to about $220,000 today. Producing the Earth Chronicles was a task of epic proportions. In a room at a student abode called the Yellow Brick House on Strathcona Street South, countless hours were spent listening back to all these voices on dozens and dozens of reels of quarter-inch tape, wax pencil and razor blade in hand, slicing, splicing, and assembling sequences, lengths of magnetic tape around my neck, over my shoulder and knees, piled up neatly across the floor, across town, in the production studio of 93.3 CFM UFM, McMaster University Radio, different location than it is today. I pumped out 32 editions of the Earth Chronicles, all perfectly narrationless, voicescapes. Here is one of the first editions in the Earth Chronicles series, Earth in Motion. Lots of eminent geologists and humble rock lovers, also attuned by a guy named Sean O'Halloran. Sean was one of Hamilton's most talented singer-songwriters back then. Tectonics is one of 14 songs Sean wrote for the Earth Chronicles, performed by Sean on guitar, accompanied by veteran Hamilton-area percussionist and veteran CFMU jazz host Paul Panchazik. Sean O'Halloran passed away in 2019, way before his time. So here we go. This is how each Earth Chronicles edition opened up. The intros were incredibly long. They could have been edited down, but they were what they were, and they still are.
1: These are the Earth Chronicles, recorded voices from a warm, wet planet. How Earth formed, her twistings and turnings.
2: The origin of the Earth and the origin of the oldest rocks.
3: The continents are continually in movement.
1: The thin film of life enveloping her.
3: But we were alive and well 3.8 billion years ago.
4: But we're not at the top. There's always other beings that are considered higher than us.
5: And there's birds, there's insects.
1: The extraordinary activities of one life form.
6: A couple cities or entire towns' water supplies were being poisoned and people were drinking it.
7: What we've done is we gave industry a carte blanche.
8: People think they can always take and take and take.
9: These people are behaving like dinosaurs.
3: If humans left Canada, the trees would be very happy indeed.
1: What some humans are doing to preserve their planet, their home, their mother, themselves.
3: People don't give a damn what happened billions of years ago, really, except for curiosity.
8: It's going to take a cultural change.
10: There isn't another world anywhere that we know of that we could just move to.
11: Mother Earth.
3: But people are very concerned what will happen in the next 50 years.
1: These are the Earth chroniclers. They will tell their own stories without narration.

0: But this planet is still vigorously changing.
1: Tectonic processes, so that's the word they use in geology for basically these kind of dynamic processes when rocks start crashing together.
0: The Earth is convecting, it is mixing.
1: I'm trying to give you a feeling for how dynamic the balance is of the surface on which we live.
2: Language of the rock. I see the rock. It speaks to me in a language all its own. I sense I've heard its words long ago. Relative of mine from days gone by, whispering, open yourself and pay heed to my cry. We are one traveling the traveled path. Walk upon me, stay a while. Feel me between your toes. Envelop me, take me in the bosom of your soul. Gather me in your own unique collection, remembering I will always be here, no fear of rejection. I am rock, you are man, you will return, we are the same.
3: My name is Lester House. I'm a Plains Cree Indian person now living in the Rocky Mountains. To me, and to many people, I guess, they're like people, the rock people. You look at them from one angle, if you will, and you look them from look the opposite angle or the other end, say the other direction, opposite from where you were originally looking at them, you get a whole different perspective. It's just like people, you know. To me, that's what they are, like rock people, you know. And for anyone who's got the time, they should sit sometime quietly and talk to the rocks. Talk to them. They're real. Whether they respond or not, who knows? Find out. Find out about rocks.
4: Yeah, it's Ben Gadd from Jasper, Alberta. We're sitting tonight in the middle of Jasper National Park with a bit of wind playing around the door, but otherwise it's pretty nice weather. Thinking about what Lester House said about rocks. I'm a geologist, so I really get a kick out of what people think about rocks. Of course, Lester has a very spiritual side. I think it really dominates his life, and he likes to think that everything has a kind of life to it, a sort of spirituality. And I suppose it might. But I was brought up to, as a geologist at university, thinking about rocks scientifically. And when Lester said that rocks might talk to him, to a geologist, rocks do speak in a sense. When I sit down with a rock outcrop, it's kind of a friend of mine. I know the name of the formation and how old it is, and what kind of rock it is, and I can recognize it all over the Rockies. So the botanists know their plant names, and geologists know the formation names. So the rocks tell me things, too. They don't tell me spiritual things. I don't listen to them for guidance about my life or about the way of the world. Maybe Lester can get that out of them. But they tell me things about the world the way I see it. You might think of it as the cold eye of a scientist.
0: One of the great dreams of all the geologists who work determining the age of rocks is to find the oldest rock. Right at the moment, the oldest rock is in the Northwest Territories of Canada. Used to be in Greenland, used to be in Australia, used to be in Southern Africa, but it's now in the Northwest Territories, not too far from Yellowknife. And it's about 3.98 billion years old.

0: My name is Bill Fyfe. I'm a geology professor at the University of Western Ontario. Very, very interested in the Earth and its environment, its biosphere, and how it all works. We're all just beginning to learn what a complicated system this is, and we better understand it and respect it. Once we start getting a bigger and better record, more fragments to examine scattered around the planet, it's interesting that nearly all of the rocks are submarine. It almost looks as if the world had a sort of almost completely globe-encircling ocean. It was also very volcanic, just thousands of Hawaiis floating around in an ocean. Quite an exciting place.
1: The Earth is a heat engine. It started off liquid and it cooled down a bit, and it has a liquid core, and it's kept liquid by the remnant radioactive materials which were formed when the planets first began to stick together about 4.5 billion years ago. My name is Digby McLaren. I was born in Ireland, went to school in Scotland and Northern England, and came to Canada after the war in 1948, where they gave me half a continent to play in because I'm a geologist. We've still got evidence. It's very easy evidence, everybody can see it. The evidence for this heat that is being lost. First of all, we have volcanoes. We have volcanoes in two belts in the world, all the way around the Pacific, a rim of fire, volcanoes all around, from Kamchatka up and the Kuriles down the west coast of North America, down the west coast of South America, round and of course in Southeast Asia and Japan. You've got these large volcanoes blowing off every now and again. You've got another belt running right around the world, a little bit north of the equator, which is the Alps, Himalayan, and down into Southeast Asia belt. This is more or less at right angles to the Pacific belt. And that also is a belt of fire. And also these belts, these two belts, the Circumpacific and the Himalayan belt right across the center, are also areas of high earthquake activity. Catastrophes happen all the time. Major earthquakes happen in these two belts. They are as a result of the plates that we live on now, the North and South America, Africa plate, the various plates which have come together to form Asia, and so on. These plates are all moving, and they're always moving, and they move, the speed at which they move is quite easily measurable by accurate survey systems. It's a few centimeters a year, but over 50 million years, that's a long way. Work it out.
2: Paul Hoffman, I was formerly with the Geological Survey of Canada, and I'm now with the School of Earth and Ocean Sciences at University of Victoria. The floors of the ocean are sinking down into the mantle. And when the ocean floor sinks into the mantle, the ocean floor heats up and releases water into the hot overlying mantle material, triggering melting. And so associated with each of the areas where the ocean floor is sinking, you get lines of volcanoes. And those volcanoes are surface manifestations of the rise of magma. And where those lines of volcanoes are plastered together, continents are formed. And when one looks at the most ancient rocks within continents, one sees lines of volcanoes and their subsurface equivalents plastered together one after another.
3: My name is Peter Edward Steele. The Nipissing Ridge is one of the oldest chunks of rock on planet Earth. The mountain range was formed when one of the plates shifted and all that movement went on years ago. They've studied up to four different times that the plates have moved around in a rather rapid fashion and banged into another plate and crunched up mountain ranges. Volcanoes blew up. The Earth was very active. Lots of things happened right here. The Lake Nipissing was three volcanoes just 4 miles north of here. They spewed lava out down this way over an old seabed. Yeah, this is right out of the heart of the Earth. This is the original crust formation and the violence and the eruption and the twisting and volcanoes and plate shifting and continents. moving. Like, I mean, I think Alaska and, or is it, they're all moving apart still. We've got 3 inches a year on the ocean floors moving. All kinds of volcanic eruptions. It's still a volatile world. It's all shifting.

Continents gradually accumulate together to form large continental masses, but those masses seem to contain the seeds of their own destruction, so that after forming, those continents disintegrate after a few hundreds of millions of years and become dispersed as fragments of the former supercontinent, only to be reorganized again in another supercontinent, and so on over geologic time. There seems to have been an episodic pattern of aggregation and disintegration of large continental masses. And one of the ideas that's being investigated is that the continents come together as a result of large-scale flows within the underlying mantle, and that these flows tend to move continents toward areas of mantle downwelling, a little bit like leaves floating on water and accumulating at an eddy. The continents seem to move together and accumulate over one of these downwelling areas of the mantle convection system. The mantle underneath a very large continent becomes hotter, inducing a convective upwelling, which causes the supercontinent to become elevated and weaken because of the high heat flow, such that the supercontinent ultimately disintegrates and disperses. A rift is a zone of separation of two continental masses. So if the continent is trying to be pulled apart by some divergent flow of mantle beneath it, then commonly the continents will separate along a weak zone, and that line of separation will be manifested at the surface by a system of valleys, like the East African Rift Valley, which is an area where the African continent is attempting to break up. The Bay of Fundy is a very ancient rift valley that formed when the North Atlantic Ocean opened, when Europe pulled away from North America. And the Bay of Fundy was a rift valley where a partial separation took place, but the separation was not complete.

The most recent supercontinent is the supercontinent of Pangaea. Pangaea consisted of a southern half called Gondwanaland and a northern half called Laurasia. Gondwanaland consisted of South America, Africa, India, Australia, and Antarctica, which came together at the end of the Precambrian about 600 million years ago to form a large continental mass called Gondwanaland. About 300 million years ago, Gondwanaland collided with North America, which was at that time connected to Europe. And that collision formed the Appalachian Mountains. When Gondwanaland and Laurasia collided together, that initiated the supercontinent of Pangaea, which became complete when the Eastern Asian continental masses of Siberia and the blocks of China and Southeast Asia came together to form the supercontinent of Pangaea. And Pangaea lasted more or less intact from around 300 million years ago until about 150 million years ago when it started to disintegrate. And the process of disintegration of Pangaea basically involved the opening of the Atlantic, the present-day Atlantic. The Atlantic has been getting larger as a result of seafloor spreading in the mid-Atlantic ridge, and the Pacific has been getting smaller as a result of the subduction or sinking of the Pacific Ocean floor underneath North America on the one hand to form the Cordillera, and underneath Asia on the other hand forming the volcanic island arcs of Japan and the Philippines along the eastern margin of Asia. And it appears likely that this process will continue with the Atlantic Ocean inexorably opening to form the next super ocean and the Pacific Ocean inexorably closing, with the likely end result that one morning people in Vancouver Island will wake up and see Mount Fuji looming in the horizon, and America will ultimately join the eastern margin of Asia to form the next supercontinent that will Amasia, as I like to call it, the supercontinent that will result from the amalgamation of the Americas and Asia.

0: Well, this is Norm Fontaine again. I have my rocks that I carry around with me, and there's different purposes for rocks. Like, we use rocks for our sweat lodges, and sweat lodges are very important, and we consider the rocks, we call them Mishomis, which is grandfathers. And the rocks are used to come in, similar to a sauna. They're heated in the fire. But as we do our ceremony, we offer tobacco, and we give the respect that's due to all the things that the Creator has created on Mother Earth. And as we bring those rocks into our sweat lodge, the idea is to give your, offer your sacrifices or your, you know, the pain that you're enduring for the human race, is you give it to the rocks, and the rocks absorb that pain and that hurt and the sacrifice you make for all beings on Earth. So the rocks in our culture have a very important significance to them.
1: Continents are essentially temporary groupings of rocks moving around in the oceans, and they've moved both north and south, and they've moved both east and west. The continents are that part of a plate that sticks up above the water. That plate continues until it comes to a plate boundary. For instance, in the middle of the Atlantic, there's a plate boundary between North America and Europe. And at various places in the Pacific, there are plate boundaries between these massive continental plates, which are 90% or more or less underwater, perhaps 70% underwater, and these continents stick up.
2: Down on the ocean floor, in the middles of the ocean, or certainly in the middle of the Atlantic, there is a vast sort of rift, if you like, in the ocean floor. It's actually in the middle of a kind of a mountain range, a mid-ocean ridge. Hi, I'm Robin Riddihoff. I'm the chief scientist of the Geological Survey of Canada, and I'm here in my office here in Ottawa. At these mid-ocean ridges, material is coming up, molten material is coming up from the mantle, and essentially what is happening there is the two plates are moving apart from these ridges. So they are moving apart, and the process was called seafloor spreading, because the seafloor is actually spreading apart. This is where the convection cell comes up, if you like, and the two things move apart. Now, the speed which it moves apart is, it varies. Some ridges are moving as slow as 1 centimeter a year, others are moving up to 10 centimeters a year. It's not fast. Nothing on the Earth is very fast. Now, once you'd accepted that the seafloor was spreading, then unless the whole, and this was happening all over, it was happening in the Atlantic, it was happening in the Pacific, and happening in the Indian Ocean, happening all over the place. So unless the whole Earth was getting bigger, and that was quickly decided that it wasn't, then somewhere material must be being destroyed. You can't be continually spreading apart in the middle. Somewhere this material must be meeting something else and going down underneath. These are these two plates moving together and crashing together, as I was talking about earlier in the whole process of plate tectonics. And those are called subduction zones, where one plate meets another and goes down underneath. Now, when it goes down underneath, this is where all these wonderful things start happening. First thing that happens as it goes down is it pushes its way down and it creates earthquakes. As it goes down, it eventually reaches a point where the material going down begins to melt. And then we go into this sorting process we were talking about earlier, where the denser material carries on down, the lighter material moves up. When the lighter material moves up, it becomes magma and it starts punching its way through the overlying plate. And then you get a line of volcanoes. And the west coast of Canada is one of the best examples anywhere on the globe of this process of seafloor spreading and subduction and mountain creation and volcanoes. Because out there, 200 kilometers off Vancouver Island, you can see the Wandafuca Ridge on the seafloor. And that is where the seafloor is spreading apart. And we have underwater volcanoes. We have this rifting process. We have hot vents coming up as this magma comes up onto the seafloor and cools and becomes part of the plates. It's like sometimes you see on television those wonderful time-lapse pictures of flowers growing, and you suddenly see the flower put out its petals and then bend as the sun goes round during the day, or grow up the wall and over a few months. If you were to consider time-lapse photography of the Earth, or a Vancouver Island, for instance, and then you start speeding it up, but putting millions of years instead of seconds behind it or minutes, you would see we were in the middle of an almighty great collision, and you would see that the ocean floor is moving past Vancouver Island very, very fast. You would see that the island itself is rising and tilting, and that bits of the Queen Charlotte Island are probably trundling on their way to Alaska and will eventually end up in Yakutat Bay or something like that. And it would appear to be a constantly moving, dynamic process. And the closest thing you can imagine is looking at a river in the spring breakup, when you see all these plates of ice moving and jostling amongst themselves. And that's exactly what the Earth's surface is doing now.
3: Listening to Earth in Motion, one of the first in the Earth Chronicles Voice Escape series, produced by yours truly between 1992 and 1993, over 30 years ago. Here's the second half of Earth in Motion.

0: hello. My name is Chris Yorath. I'm a geologist with the Geological Survey of Canada, and I work at the Pacific Geoscience Center, which is located near Sydney, just north of Victoria on Vancouver Island. Each and every citizen of Victoria and along the coast of Vancouver Island knows that the Earth is in motion. It is a fact of life. People who go to cocktail parties here and playgrounds and live in their own homes from time to time experience an earthquake. Most of them so far, fortunately, are relatively low magnitude events, commonly one or two a week of the magnitude, say, around 3 on the Richter scale. However, from time to time, every 50 or 60 years, we get a bigger one. And this demonstrates to everybody here that the Earth is in motion. It's not static. And this is the reason for the Earth being in motion in this part of the world is because plates are in motion. As you know, the Earth's plates, or the Earth's surface, is like a soccer ball. It's divided up into 16 or more large so-called tectonic plates that are constantly moving, each one moving independently. And we have this situation off the coast of Vancouver Island and the Queen Charlotte Islands, where in this region we see the interaction, or feel the interaction, of 3 major plates. The largest one being the North American plate, which is separated from the huge Pacific Oceanic plate by what we call the Juan de Fuca Ridge. And it is along the Juan de Fuca Ridge that the sea floors of the Pacific Ocean, or the Pacific Plate, and the Juan de Fuca Plate are being created by injections of molten magma from below the crust into this crack called the Juan de Fuca Ridge. And with each injection, the two plates grow and move away from the ridge. And in the case of the Juan de Fuca Plate, it converges or moves towards the North American Plate. And as the North American plate is moving away from another ridge in the middle of the Atlantic Ocean, the North American plate is moving westwards and the Juan de Fuca plate is moving eastwards, and where the two come together, one has to give way. And what happens is the Juan de Fuca plate is consumed, or what we call subducted, beneath the North American plate. And this kind of motion is the kind of thing that generates earthquakes. As the Juan de Fuca plate converges and descends beneath Vancouver Island and the northern coasts of Washington and Oregon and northernmost California, that as the plate descends, it will reach a depth of approximately 150 to 200 kilometers below the surface, where it'll melt. And as the oceanic plate melts, the molten material then rises upwards back towards the surface through the crust to reappear as a chain of volcanoes that extend from Northern California into Southern British Columbia.
1: One plate will slice off pieces of the other, rather like a bacon slice. You can imagine pushing a piece of bacon into those machines used to get in grocery stores where you push the ham across and the wheel goes around and slices pieces of the bacon off. And it looks like that's what's happened along the west coast of Canada, that the fact that the west coast of the Queen Charlotte Islands is this great, massive straight line, and if you go out into a ship, you're faced with these incredible cliffs, you know, almost thousands of meters high, just a beautiful fault plain right up the west coast of the Queen Charlotte Islands. And you look at it and you say, well, where's the other half? I can see these islands, but where was the piece that was out here? It's been sliced off, and it's probably somewhere up in Alaska now, plastered onto the Alaskan mountains.
0: The St. Elias Mountains are in the southwestern Yukon. Northwesternmost BC, southwestern Yukon, and southeast Alaska. And the highest mountain in North America, Mount McKinley, is in southeast Alaska, and the highest mountain in Canada, Mount Logan, after the first director of the Geological Survey, is in southwestern Yukon, in Kluane National Park, it's called, in the St. Elias. And those mountains, we think, are still rising. The reason why they are rising is exactly the same as the Himalayas are rising. The Himalayas are rising because India is a subcontinent. It crashed into the underside of Asia about 40 million years ago. And it rammed in underneath the underside of Asia and is jacking up the edge of the continent to form the Himalayas. And the St. Elias Mountains, same way, same reason. Underneath in the armpit of Alaska, is a piece of crust that is being rammed in underneath Alaska by the northward motion of the Pacific Plate. This block of crust is called the Yakutat terrain, and it's being carried northward by the Pacific plate, and it's being rammed in underneath the armpit of Alaska and jacking up the St. Elias Mountains. And we think there's a good chance that that uplift rate is pretty fast, that it's possibly as fast as, say, four millimeters per year, which is really moving.
2: Some people are just go into a kind of a trance when they're around rocks. Other people pick rocks up in their hand and they kind of look off into space and say that this has got the power and that. I mean, I can hold a rock forever and it doesn't feel any different to me. But I guess that's how they feel about it.
3: My name is Anne Lansley, and I'm from Brandon, Manitoba. And I went on an expedition with my daughter and her class, and I was invited to be a volunteer with the class by the teacher, and we went off to the Souris Rock Shop. Now the Souris Rock Shop is quite an active little place. You go in there and they hold these school tours, and what they do is you go into the rock shop and they give you a little tour behind the rock shop of all their rocks, and they've got big bins of all the different kinds of rocks, and they show the kids and everybody who comes through, they show them what the different kind of rocks look like, and you look in a black light and you look at different rocks that are in the black light of things that happen to them, and the rock shop shows what the insides of the rocks look like and fossils and all those kinds of things and what you can make out of rocks. But anyways, when you go out to the rock quarry, there's piles of these rocks that they've

0: I got myself on top of a big pile of rocks and started searching for rocks, and the little kids knew right away. I knew what I was doing, and they'd come and steal my rocks, and I kept them all away and managed to get a little collection.
1: The most fundamental distinction among rocks are those which allow us to classify them as to their origin. And there are three essentially different origins of rocks. There are igneous rocks, and these are rocks that are formed through the freezing and the solidification of molten magma. And this magma is generated usually deep in the crust or below the crust and comes to the surface or is injected into the crust. Now, we have two types of igneous rocks. We have those kinds of igneous rocks that are injected into the crust and freeze below the surface. In other words, they don't reach the surface at the time they froze. And because they freeze below the surface, it takes a long time for them to cool. It takes maybe 50 million years to cool. During that time, the crystals that form those rocks can have time to grow into large enough sizes that you can see them with the unaided eye. Granite, for example, a granite, or a granodiorite, or a diorite, or a quartz diorite, these are all kindreds of granite. These are rocks that cooled initially below the surface, such that their crystals had sufficient time to grow so that you can see them with the unaided eye. However, the same kind, if that magma made it all the way to the surface and froze at the surface, at the surface of the Earth at that time, then it cools very, very quickly. And because it cools very, very quickly, the minerals do not have time to grow to sufficient size so that you can see them with the unaided eye. And that's why you have volcanic rocks at the surface and what we call plutonic rocks, or intrusive rocks, below the surface. So those are igneous rocks, for example. Then we have sedimentary rocks. As the name suggests, are just simply particles of sediment that are eroded from either igneous rocks or sedimentary rocks or metamorphic rocks, and they're the products of the detrital products of erosion that accumulate in a sedimentary basin and become buried over a long period of time, and through over the process of burial they become what we call lithified or converted into rock. So there's a whole bunch of these things. And then you can take those two kinds of rocks, igneous rocks and sedimentary rocks, you can take those two, and you can bury them and subject them to intense pressure and heat and convert them into metamorphic rocks. And these are rocks, metamorphic rocks, are just simply pre-existing rocks of either igneous origin or sedimentary origin that have been completely recrystallized such that the original components, the original minerals of the rocks have completely changed, and the structure of the materials have been completely changed through the application of intense pressure and temperature. The coast mountains, for example, have large masses of very, what we call high-grade metamorphic rocks in them, because we think that these rocks were very intensely deformed under terrific temperature and pressure. In other words, in some cases, we've got evidence whereby rocks in southeastern British Columbia that form the Almanica Belt, or rocks here along the coast belt, have been uplifted to be exposed today at the surface, and they were uplifted from depths as great as 25 kilometers.
2: The Precambrian Shield, I think the terminology was established geographically. I'm Dr. Janet King of the Geological Survey of Canada. It's a large, massive area exposed as a crystalline core, really, of the North American continent, as a shield. Geologically, what it is an amalgamation of the very earliest rocks in the world. And they have seen tremendous deformation and metamorphism. They are crystalline rocks. They form this very hard core onto which younger rocks, such as form the mountains in the Canadian Cordillera, or as form the mountains in the Appalachians, have accreted onto and have built outward from this nucleus for the North American continent.
3: Basically, the Canadian Shield is composed of hundreds of lines of volcanic arcs.

0: It's essentially as if you take an area like the southwestern Pacific, regions like the Philippines and Japan and New Guinea, which are island arcs, plastered together or plastered against continents, essentially the same type of rocks and same type of structures are seen in the oldest rocks of the Canadian Shield, and in fact most other continents.
1: Of course, the heart of North America is the Canadian Shield, which extends right down into the United States and under the rocks that you find in most of the United States, and under the rocks in eastern and west coasts. They are the results of earlier plates which opened and collided again and had a very complicated geological history.
2: These are some of the oldest rocks on planet Earth, the part of the Precambrian Shield, Canadian Shield. Volcanic action, Earth eruptions, 1.8 billion years ago, created these rocks. This bluff used to overlook water right here. This was the lake. This is where the ice melted back, the ice age, and this was a lake bottom. Now it's a floor of a farmland in between two valleys. These big rocks down here, there's eagle's nests down here. There's two of them. They raise babies here every year because it's quiet and peaceful. Listen. Yeah, I believe that that everything itself has a vibration or a frequency that it vibrates at, and you can relate to it at that level of spirituality. Some people are more sensitive to rocks. They're rock people. They call them rock tribes. Some are sensitive to trees, water, air, and we all have our own uniqueness as an individual. I've always loved the Canadian Shield, the granite. I've been, since my father first brought me up here when I was 4 years old, I could tell when I reached moving from the limestone to the granite, and I used to say to Dad, "Dad, we're up north now. This would be around Bracebridge, 100 miles south of here." And I still feel that feeling when I get to Bracebridge and I get onto the rock. I can feel the shift change in the energy. And I like the Canadian Shield. I like the granite feelings.
3: High above, touching the heavenly sky, the eagle honors me. He rests upon my shoulders, knowing my strength. We share past and present. He takes off in flight, assured my brothers and sisters will offer him the same powerful place to land. We are rock alive, and the eagle knows.
4: Oh, yes. Certain rocks are very, very powerful. Yeah, for sure. Some big rocks, some small rocks, things that have certain shapes to them, certain textures or densities. I think that rocks possess energy. Certainly rocks possess energy. Most watches today have crystals that vibrate, and that's, you know, they're provided energy, but they transduce it in very specific ways. And as you know, as such, they modify a lot of the energy and the molecular energies that we work with. So, yeah, I felt power from rocks.
3: Velvet rock. In the forest, a sea of rock wearing a cloak of moss, possessing the touch of velvet. Others before you have passed me by in search of nature's treasures, realizing not that I am the foundation of life.
5: In the Canadian Shield, we have several subdivisions. The oldest is a Superior province in Ontario, at any rate. And then there's successively younger rocks deposited around this nucleus of old rocks, the Archean rocks of the Superior province. We have slightly younger rocks, the early Proterozoic rocks, which form the southern province, and a lot of the spectacular rocks we see along North Shore, Lake Huron, the Quartz Hills around Killarney, Quartzite Hills around Killarney, the Sudbury area, and the rocks up around Cobalt. There's a lot of silver mines developed, These are all part of the southern province. A lot of them are flat-lying or sedimentary rocks, like around the Cobalt region. Some of these rocks are deformed and folded up in other parts, like south of Sudbury and east of west of Sudbury, over towards Sault Ste. Marie. And then there's a sharp line of demarcation between rocks that are readily recognizable and rocks that look like they've been squished around like toothpaste. And this line extends from around Killarney and Georgian Bay up through the Tomogamy area, southern Tomogamy area, over to the Ottawa River. And these very highly squished and fluidized looking rocks we call the Grenville Province. They've all been metamorphosed at a fairly late stage, somewhere around 1.1 to a billion years ago.
6: Yes, the shield is known in a very general sense to be made up of pink rocks and green rocks and gray rocks, I guess. That is a function of the most typical colors of the most abundant rocks that make up these shield areas. The pink rocks are typically granitic or granitoid units. That's because of the mineral composition of the granitoid rocks, that's the color they weather. The pinkish shade is largely due to the weathering of the feldspars. And the green rocks are more typically metamorphosed volcanic rocks, which typically are at a metamorphic grade that results in the crystallization of green minerals like actinolite, like chlorite, and that gives them their green color. And those belts of rocks are what are famous as greenstone belts.
7: As opposed to viewing it scientifically, rocks to us represent another life form upon this earth. They are alive. They are very alive. If anyone should experience or even have heard about the ceremonies that we have, rocks are a very important part of our ceremonial world. Rocks have power beyond probably any European person's conception of power. If you look at these mountains, you see more than beauty. Beauty is power, but it is a rock formation that no one to this day can determine when they came to be, how they came to be. There are many theories about it. We accept them as another life form upon this earth. There's some rocks that differ from others. They're individual like people should be, you know? Some rocks people are meant to find. An example, one of my late grandfathers rolled over when camping out one time because he was disturbed by a little rock. And that rock he took home with him. And he said within days, that rock was growing unusually larger than other rocks do. So he kept it, and it became, to him, a sacred object.
8: I love rocks, but of course I love them intellectually and also aesthetically, because of course it's very exciting trying to unravel what the mysteries that they contain. And it's really quite remarkable. The structure that geology has built has given us a pretty accurate history of the whole Earth and of its life, which is quite something. It's a very large structure that we have built, the geologists have built. And therefore, one is immensely prejudiced in favor of rocks. And of course, there is no question that there are many different ways of looking at things. And there are different ways of looking at facts, too. And for those who see other aspects in nature, I would say that this is a deeply important thing, and that it's highly to be encouraged, because unless we have an attitude of love towards nature or towards the world, we're doubly doomed, and we're in a situation now where the so-called and quite incorrectly primitive peoples have an evident love of nature, which we appear to be losing as fast as we can. And this means that we're approaching our doom because we've ceased to love nature. And so I would certainly consider that loving rocks or any natural processes is a highly desirable thing and totally understandable, in the sense that that without it you've got nothing. Without it you've just got a mechanical clock that's going wrong.

0: virtually every single process that that occurs on this on the Earth, virtually every one, is either directly or indirectly related to the simple fact that the Earth is trying to get rid of its excess heat. And that heat is generated by radioactive decay of minerals within the Earth. Now, ultimately, you can't, that radioactive decay is going to decrease because the daughter products of that radioactivity ultimately are not radioactive. And so ultimately, all of the radioactive elements that are produced in the that are generating that heat are ultimately going to be so reduced that the heat engine that drives plate tectonics will be exhausted. And so ultimately, at some time in the future, billions of years and perhaps in the future, that the plate tectonic motions, the mechanism that drives the Earth, will cease.
1: I'm not that educated, okay? So like geology or anthropology or would know all the other details. But now they know, they study the plate tectonic and, you know, the switching of the poles and the earthquakes, you know, the tremors, all these things. Why are these happening and all that? Okay, these were all predictions of our people a long time ago on what's going to happen. One of the things was, yes, you know, if you fool around with the Earth, you know, she will fight back. She will strike back. But if you take care of the Earth and leave things very natural, that the Earth will last a very long, long time.

0: In today's episode of the Earth Chronicles, you heard music from Bela Bartok, Igor Stravinsky, Dmitri Shostakovich, Witold Lutoslawski, Hugh Lacane, and Myron Schaefer. Tectonics was written and performed by Sean O'Halloran, Paul Panchasek on percussion. Poetry written and read by Mary Lou Kelly.
1: And on it goes, thanking all the government agencies and private groups that helped finance the Earth Chronicles. 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
1: Pre-produced at my emergency of musical proportions in East Vancouver, this is Home of Burnaby Rock on CJSF 90.1 FM in Burnaby, British Columbia. CJSF is the campus community radio of Simon Fraser University, broadcasting from unceded Coast Salish territory, specifically of the Squamish, Tsleil-Waututh, Coquitlam, and Musqueam. Hello, good evening, welcome. I'm John, your typical host, and I'll be here for the next 2 hours playing rock and electronic music. This is episode 135 of the program, and it is a no-repeat new music episode. Tonight is, drumroll please, the Midsummer New Music Spectacular for 2025 here on the Home of Burnaby Rock. It's the extra special episode that's just like all the other remote episodes, pretty much. This year's edition features the cream from the last 8 or so weeks of all 8 recurrent sources and Bandcamp Mailbag. I think Bandcamp Mailbag may as well just be considered a recurrent source, so all 9 recurrent sources. Themes tonight include returning artists, most notably Whitney Kay with a great new song, Water From Your Eyes. They have a new album coming out soon, and John Mouse with his first new music in 7 years. Other themes include quality instrumental breaks, bad drumming, and really good songs that have one bad part. Another one is artists who I'm familiar with whom I thought I would never play. In one case, it's simply an artist I never thought I would allow to sing on here. I still won't let Colleen or Fugitive Bubble sing on here. In the opening set, the second song I played was from Unknown Mortal Orchestra. They're a good band, I just never thought I'd play them. I also play hot local band La Lune. They're a good band, but their songs generally just aren't what I'm in the market for. Fans of the band might be cheesed at what I picked out, but it's beautiful, and it really sets up Elizabeth Whittington. And it's important, it's in the big set, but they're not allowed to sing on here just yet. Tough show. Toughest of shows. The biggest news of all, though, is I finally play CJSF PR director Chris Yee's Hype Man Chris's favorite band, who are called Wednesday. It might not be his favorite band right now, maybe it's Hillsborough or something, but Wednesday is and was very much a Chris band, and I've never played them, and I've probably dragged them on my live shows. Incidentally, they have a good song, and it's very popular right now. It's also a cute story in like a follow the money kind of way, how Wednesday was an alternative band, and their guitarist, MJ Lenderman, who you may have heard here first, has now gone on to higher heights as an alt-country act. As a result, MJ Lenderman has a more lucrative solo career and now no longer tours with Wednesday. And I think the rest of Wednesday turned around and were like, wait a minute, MJ went alt-country and is outselling us. So why don't we go full country and bury him with a mountain of money we make from touring and t-shirts? So there's a really nice rivalry aspect to it. But they are Chris bands, and I do drag them, and this is deserved. So give me a second here.

so good. I have contempt for a lot of bands, and that's two of them. Starting off the show tonight with CDSM from Atlanta, Georgia. That's Darkwave. I don't often play Darkwave. That song was fun like Metrowave, but it's not Metrowave. That song's also an honorable mention for show winner. I really like it. Second was Unknown Mortal Orchestra, whom I addressed earlier. And then the set finished with Math Rock from Touchdown Jesus. Not Wheelhouse the Math Rock, but that song is hard to resist, even with the dissonant chorus. And they're from Cincinnati, I should mention that. Up next is Housekeeping. It's pretty good. It's pretty consistent show throughout. A bit soft in the early middle, but even Garbage Time at the end is pretty good tonight. Right now, Housekeeping is techno into R&B, which is rare, into John Mouse and then Bogan Rock tunes. The big set tonight starts with a sub-10-minute ambient block, and then just a whole bunch of really great songs. Everything on here tonight is brand new, aside from the obligatory song from a reissue, which is coming up next.

0: This is Bird Note. A large, dark woodpecker clings to the side of a tree. Its face is almost clown-like, boldly patterned in black and cream with a red crown. And it's holding something in its bill. Eyeing the tree with care, the woodpecker wedges the object into a shallow hole. A closer look reveals thousands of these small pockets in the bark, most neatly set with acorns. We're watching an acorn woodpecker, a bird found in parts of the western U.S. And it chips out these little recesses to fit the acorns it'll harvest throughout the fall. A family of acorn woodpeckers may use this storage tree, or granary, for generations. Some of them hold as many as 50,000 acorns, which the woodpeckers rely on when insect prey and other foods are hard to come by. But if trees with thick bark are in short supply, utility poles, fence posts, or the sides of barns will serve the same purpose. So, does the acorn woodpecker just kick back and munch acorns all winter? Not a chance, because in the weeks after a fresh acorn is lodged in a hole, it dries and shrinks, meaning acorn woodpeckers spend much of the winter shuttling them from one hole to another, finding just the right fit. Today's show brought to you by the Bobolink Foundation. For Bird Note, I'm Mary McCann.
1: 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CJSF is the campus community radio of Simon Fraser University, broadcasting from unceded Coast Salish territory, specifically of the Squamish, Tsleil-Waututh, Coquitlam, and Musqueam. Welcome back. In that set, you may have heard Allegria. After that was Lila Tirando a Violeta, and that is from Uruguay. Then it was Smurs. Followed by the show winner from Jelly Haha. That's a jelly with a G and two L's and an I, and the song is called Normalize. Then it was John Mouse with I Hate Antichrist. Right on brand. Anybody could have predicted that. Then it was Thresher with New Stuff, and then Cut Cult, Who Are New, with a very powerful song with bad drums. There's no shame in quantizing drums in 2025. Or programming drums. You can just program them. They sound better. After that was Rick White, great song. Then from North Bay, Ontario, it was Peach Pact. That's another theme tonight, is small Canadian cities and smaller U.S. metros. For the record, I don't consider Atlanta to be a smaller U.S. metro, but there is Cincinnati, Asheville, and Indianapolis on here. Salt Lake City as well. On the Canadian side, Peach Pact is from North Bay. Rick White is from Moncton. Thresher is from Owen Sound. And later on, I have stuff from Lethbridge and Kimberley. I mean, I know it's in the province, but other than that, I have no idea where Kimberley is. I'm guessing the East Kootenays. So that, I guess, is trivia tonight. True or false, Kimberley is in the East Kootenays. How well do you know your province, British Columbia? Finishing up the set was Goon. Not only did I ban them from singing, I didn't expect them back, so egg on my face. There's a lot going on with that song, the more I listen to it. Perhaps 50-plus years from now, they'll be breaking it down like God only knows.

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1: 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CJSF is the campus community radio of Simon Fraser University, broadcasting from unceded Coast Salish territory, specifically of the Squamish, Tsleil-Waututh, Coquitlam, and Musqueam. Welcome back. It's pretty obvious I've been getting brainwashed by the YouTube ads for the Finger 11 Tea Party Headstones Tour. I wouldn't touch it with a 10-foot pole, but I've been getting bombarded with so many of these ads, and they're silly and dumb, and I'm starting to think it's a good idea. So there's your plug. But I'm not going. I've been brainwashed. But since I have been brainwashed, wouldn't it mean that I am going? The answer for trivia tonight, by the way, is true. Yes, Kimberly is in the East Kootenays. Starting off that set was Lossal, Buildings and Food, and then William Tyler. That was the ambient block. Then it was Flooding, and then La Lune, and then Elizabeth Whittington covering Tears for Fears. Awesome cover. Then it was Choix Sauvage, or Choses Sauvages, phonetically. They're from Montreal, and then New Whitney Kay, great song. After that was Wednesday, with their smash Elderberry Wine. Great performance. The lap steel is exquisite. How about that? Then it was Flying Squid. So good. Harsh Chorus, though. Among my favorite bedroom pop producers these days. Then it was New Water From Your Eyes. I like that they followed up their last record quickly, and I like the pivot. I'm all in on them. Then it was No Phase from Switzerland. Wednesday took a hook from Rush. These kids took the hook from Kurt Vile's Wheelhouse. Not a moneymaker, but there's not a lot of hooks more subtle and pretty than that one. That was followed by Retail Drugs, and then the set finished up with Indigo Waves, Phony Bedtime, and Wishy. If you like what you heard tonight, do check out the audio archives at cjsf.ca/content/home-burnaby-rock. Up next at 8 o'clock is The Art Show, unless it is Thursday, in which case the Board Crusade is up next. Have a great weekend. Thanks for listening.

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9: Hey, what's up, people? Sorry, I'm eating a butterhorn. Welcome to The Art Show. Seriously, so good. This is me, Dave Gradesky, your host as always, with a mouthful of food. Very disrespectful, but hey, it's delicious. Yeah. This is me, Dave Gradesky, your host as always, here on CJSF 9.1 FM, broadcasting from Simon Fraser University at British Columbia. Simon Fraser University in Burnaby. Hope you're doing all right. Hope you're having a fantastic day. We have some mild weather. So nice. And, yeah, as per the usual, God bless butterhorns. As per the usual, we'll be discussing and showing, talking about, and all that stuff here on The Art Show about upcoming shows happening in and around the fine, fantastic city of SoCal Vancouver. Say that 10 times fast. So yeah, we'll have a few messages and we'll hop back right back in here. So yeah. Here you go.
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6: All right, it's a ska day at the record store, at the record club today here at the radio station. So, you know, what better time to dip on some tunes like that? I'm playing some reggae in the background here. Always a good time. Kind of reflect the weather. This is The Art Show. In case you missed the intro, this is me, Jeb Gradowski, in case you forgot. We're talking about music. We're talking about shows in the underground independent scene here in Vancouver. So buckle up, buddy. We got some tunes to talk about here. So, hope you're doing all right today. This is your hydration check. This is your posture check. Stay hydrated and, you know, straighten up. Don't let your backbone slide, as Maestro Fresh Wash once boldly said. Drink water. It's good for you. Get a coconut water. You'll feel better, I swear. Unless you're allergic to coconuts. In that case, I feel sorry. I'm sorry. So, yeah. Lots going on in the city here. Well, and beyond here. So, first, we're going to start off over at Redgate, coming in with Aiden Ayers, Spectre, coming in from Oakland as well. And then Kurz, who won Shindig last year. So, they're really cool. I dig their music. And, well, yeah, I might go check that out later today. I might go check that out. Had a busy week. Very, very thirsty week. I mean, yo, is this a D-Light reference? Sorry, I'm just looking up the band Camp Respector from Oakland. I want to play them because I haven't heard them before. And their album art reminds me of D-Light. Lady Cure, in case you don't know her, a fantastic, and the whole band, Frank, DJ Soul, and the other fella. I'm really sorry, I don't know the other fella from D-Light, but if you don't know them, you would know them for Groove Is in the Heart, but yeah, they're a really fun band from back in the day. Groove in the Heart, automatic dance floor eruption. When you put that one on there, let me tell you, I put that in my record crate every single time. It always works. Here's the secret technique that no one will tell you if you're a DJ. At least in my opinion. So what you do to your listeners, you reel them in with things they know. You get them comfortable moving and grooving and two-stepping. Get a little shoulder shake, a little throwing bows. But like, then you start sneaking in some deep cuts, some interpolations. And that's when you start hitting them with the deep cuts. That's what you do. That's the move. In case you are new to the DJ scene. Again, this is just my opinion. There's many flavors, many ways to entice and encourage people to get moving on the floor. So check it out. Get on the floor. Be a DJ. Come do radio at the radio station. And you can do that to anyone who dares to listen to your show. Be so bold. Come do radio at the radio station. Thursday's the coolest day. Shout out to Embark, I think. They came by with a cart full of food. I got some mushrooms. I have 5 pounds of vegan cheese. So much cheese. Oh my god. I don't know how I'm going to deal with it. I might have to dole some out to my neighbors. Real quick, if you ever want to just like have a good conversation with a stranger, food. Yo, I was playing World of Warcraft last night on my private server, and everyone's like, dang, the world chat is dead. I'm like, alright guys, we're debating crepes versus waffles, and suddenly the chat is on fire. Everyone's got opinions on food. Then we start talking about food we like. And I tell you, food is the number one way to, and music, food and music. Made for sharing and made for connecting, because everyone's got opinions on food and music, because everyone eats and everyone listens to music. If you're a person who straight up doesn't enjoy music, I don't know how you got here, but I'm glad you made it. Anyways, I digress. Once again, Aiden Ayers, Spectre from Oakland, and Kurz playing at the Red Gate tonight, Thursday night. Down over at Green Auto, they got another pair of shows there. You got Rainbow's End playing with Handyman and Beautiful, which is Future Star's new band. So don't be shy. Get down there. Go see Selena, and go wish them well. It's really good stuff. Once again, music's for sharing. And this is, well, that's the magic of radio. It's the easiest thing to do. And talk. Shout out to Talk Radio. People who can talk straight for an hour. That's impressive. If you've been listening to my show for a long time, and by a long time, I mean about 10 years, first of all, thank you. Second of all, I used to do a 3-hour show every other week with Magnus being biweekly as well for his show, Papa Pie Planet. I used to do 3-hour shows, and I would do generally 3 guests and do 3 interviews each for that show. And by the end of it, I straight up did not want to talk to anybody at all. But I have just the right amount of time to talk with you and be stoked. It's going to be great. Okay, I'm going to have to, I don't know how I'm going to find Selena's new band, but we'll play some other stuff from that gig. It's going to be good. We have some people in the chat. And by the chat, I mean all the folks in China. What's up, people in China? We are still working on getting a Discord chat going here for the on-air booth. Next week, I'm gonna bug Connor about that more. See if we can get that going. Because I want to chat with y'all and all that jazz. Because I want to hear what y'all's got to say. I want to have some live chat with y'all. Radio, it can be a two-way conversation. That's right. Anyways, Rainbow's End, Handyman, Beautiful, again, for Future Star, Selena's new band. Go check it out. On the other side of the fence, they got Whack with Aversions, Ends, and Sparkle Blood. So go check it out. 7:30, you'll be on time for something. 8 o'clock, you'll probably start hearing some music. Go check it out. Over the Cobalt,
1: down at 917 Union on Main Street. You got Saving Grace, Gian and Kitten Co., Tamus, and Good For It, all in the mix there in that lovely little spot next to the Mortadella. Get yourself some pizza, go to the boxcar, grab a beverage. Oh, I remember one day I was over at the boxcar. This is years ago. Yeah, my friend was DJing, and I might have had a few in me. And what was it? I had a dance move I called the limousine, which I will not try to describe. Okay, I'll try. I had a dance move where basically you put one foot in front of the other with a slight dip. You rhythmically drip, do the hip sway, and but you're also lifting up both hands at the same time, and then snap them, and then bring them back down, and alternate feet on each up and down of the arms. And I started doing that, and there's these fellas there, and they're like, yo, can you teach us that? And I'm like, absolutely. Absolutely, I'll teach you the limousine. And so I just had showed all these four dudes the limousine, and we're just dancing in a circle, all doing the limousine. It was one of the moments of all time. It was great. I loved it. And they're like, you got anything else? I'm like, no, not really. I would describe my dancing style as quote-unquote freestyle. My high school style of dance was basically just asymmetrical arm and leg movements. And it worked out okay for me. But I'll never forget my first slow dance with my high school crush, Diana Precop. If you're listening, what's up? Shout out to you in Alberta. Straight armed it. Just straight armed it. Like, full, like. Straight armed it. To Gasoline by Theory of a Dead Man. So good. And then I think it was a different dance, but so I saw Grinding for the first time. And I was just like, wow. Wow. I don't think that's for me. And then this one girl tried to show me how to grind, and so she grabbed my tie and did it. I was like, I'm not so sure if I like this. This is a little too much for me. My modest self at the time. Yeah. Anyway, shout out to dancing. It's good for you. If you got feet, you can dance. If you got a voice, you can sing. So you know what? Send it, bud. That's why you should go to karaoke and dance with your friends at any given time. As I was saying, Saving Grace, Gianna Kitten Co., Tamus, and Good For It over at the Cobalt Thursday night. Go check it out. Over at the Healy, if you like guitars and you like two of them and possibly pedal steel guitar, which is the instrument of the angels, in my opinion. You can see another session of twin guitar specials with Paul Piat and Scott Smith over at the Heatley tonight. Do I have anything else for tonight? I mean, there's a lot going on out there, sure, but that's what I chose to share with you this week. All right, so let's get into some tunes. We're gonna come down on the. We're gonna tune out of the reggae a little bit here, and we're gonna hop into some music from Spectre. They're coming in from Oakland, which historically every band I've heard of Oakland rips. Let's see if this one keeps up. This song's called Marxist of Love.

0: Yo, what's up, people? Welcome back to the show. Hope you're doing all right. Yo, that Spectre track, Marxist of Love, that you heard at the top there, I was driving to that extremely. I hope you were as well. I'm for sure going to go to the show. If you enjoyed that as much as I did and you want to hear it, go to the Red Gate tonight, Thursday night, Main and Third. Come through. It's over with Aiden Ayers. Spectre is here, heard again, with Curs. So it's going to be a wicked good show. Wicked good. Also in that mix, you heard Rainbow's End with Screeching Seagulls. While I, for one, hate seagulls, I liked this song. Yeah, screeching lyrics includes white soft glow, watching the window, screeching seagulls wake me up. White as snow or polar bears reminds me of that song we like. Aw. Yo, shout out Rossica and all the fine folks in that band. They are playing over at Green Auto tonight as well. Thursday night, we're playing with Handyman and Beautiful as well. So yeah, pretty good little set there. Hope you're doing all right. Moving right along here, we're going to get into Friday, naturally. Jisei. Drive Your Plow Over the Bones of the Dead are playing alongside See You Soon as well, with Recorded Dawn coming in from Victoria. See You Soon is coming in from Edmonton, I believe? Question mark? And, of course, Taking Tiger Mountain in the mix as well. So, yeah, pretty good little set coming up that way. It's over at the Red Gate. It's going to be a night of hardcore and screamo, so come in and yell your head off and bounce around with all your friends. But, you know, no crowd killing. I may be there. And I will police that pit, respectively. Anyways, come through, have fun. It's at the Red Gate. They're Friday night. And she say, drive your plow over the bones of the dead. See you soon. Recorded Dawn and Taking Tiger Mountain as well. Next up, over at the Mezzanine, just up the hill from there. You have Mezzanine is doing their one-year anniversary show. So big congratulations to the Mezzanine crew for sticking it through for the whole year. I know it's tough out there right now with Vancouver being kind of jerks to the DIY scene, making things difficult.
1: Really?
0: And, well, I mean, it's kind of... not everything's exactly legal. It's all permits and nonsense. Their hands are full at other places. Anyways, that's a story. That's a whole different conversation for a whole another time. I could rant about that for a while. Anywho, the Mezzanine, near Main and Broadway, they're celebrating their 1 year of kicking it through. They have Gadfly, Numb Dame, Chronic Fatigue, and Muppet Boys. It's going to be an epic show as well. Absolutely epic. There's a night two, which I will get to, because that's on Saturday, but of course we're talking about Friday. Just a skip and a hop away from there over at the Fox Cabaret. Isla Brin is doing the thing with Ura and Maya Lowe as well. So go through, check that out as well if you're in the neighborhood. With a few other shows, I think, on my radar for Friday night as well. Over at the Astoria, Invisible Orange is presenting Rabbit Junk with Amelia Arsenic. Great name as well. It is their first show in 5 years in Canada. So check it out. Cyberpunk Madness is what they are promising. One of a kind. So if that is your flavor of aesthetic and sound, go check it out. It's at the Astoria, Friday night, 7 o'clock. So if you are our Friday night listeners on our rebroadcast, you better hustle on down there if that's your thing. At the Astoria, check it out. Campbell and Hastings, if you're curious. Can't miss it. It has a giant sign. It's an iconic giant sign. Shout out to Payne Store. It's a painting store next door. It's iconically been photographed in puddles of rain for decades. Yeah, it is currently 5:25 if you're without a clock at the moment. So there's your time update. Do they still do the 10 o'clock time signature on CBC? I think they got rid of that. CBC time signal. Do they still do that? The National Research Cational time signal. It ended 3 years ago. Oh, man. That was an iconic 10 o'clock moment. It was so good. Beep, beep. Shout out to time. Time flies like an arrow and fruit flies like a banana. Okay, I got a few more to tell you about here. Also tomorrow at the Wise Hall, a night of, let's see, what are we promising here? Mulgrave is playing. It's going to be a very loud night off right off the bat here, but the genres you might be hearing again, you're going to be hearing some kind of death metal, melodic, brutal metal. It's going to be loud. It's going to be beefy. Check it out. On deck, you have Mulgrave, Empress. They're playing. So Empress is playing some brutal death metal. Sorry, Empress is playing post metal and blackened sludge, whatever that means, along with Burn Powder playing some hardcore. Big sunglasses. I don't know what that means in reference to sound. Guillotine Man playing hardcore as well. A bunch of vendors on hand selling you some cool stuff. Shout out to my homie Carmel, selling her chainmail jewelry there. Very cool. Very cool. Also on deck for vendoring, you got Black Funeral Chains, Old Hand Art, and Taylor Broke Designs. That's all at the Wise Hall. Friday night. Mulgrave, Empress, Burn Powder, and Guillotine Man. What else I got? All right, that's Saturday. Okay, last two shows to talk about for Friday here. Mean Bikini, some homies of mine coming in from the island. They're really super dudes. And Millie, love you. You love the energy. Known you for a long time. Great snowboarder. Playing with Middle-Aged Queers and Nelly Olson as well. So then, also on the other side of the fence, they got Racoma and Juanaco. I'm assuming that it's a Latin J, since the H. Juanaco. I don't know. I'll see if I can dig up some music by them, but let's get into some tunes by someone playing. We're going to start with some music from Mean Bikini. So this is going to be their track. This is going to be Dissociate.

0: Hey, yo, welcome back, my friendos of the radio land. You're still listening to CJSF 90.1 FM, broadcasting from Simon Fraser University, Burnaby, British Columbia, Canada. This broadcast is taking place and flying over and through the lands of the Coast Salish peoples, which belong to the Squamish, the Musqueam, the Tsleil-Waututh, and the Kwikwetlem. So, of course, we keep that in mind as we enjoy the events and the spaces in this fine, fair, fantastic region of so-called Vancouver and beyond. But yeah, don't let her is a good start. It's a good start. Okay, let me tell you a little bit about what you just heard. That was a recorded Dawn. They're from Victoria, their province's capital. That was their track, Forgotten at Last. That was a split EP with Mourn Recife. You can catch them over at the Red Gate, Main and Third, playing with Jusei, Drive Your Plow Over the Bones of the Dead. Playing with See You Soon, also coming in from Ed from Alberta, and of course taking Tiger Mountain, rounding out that set. That bill. Before that, that was Gadfly. That was Bop It. That was a single that they made there. That was pretty sick. Shout out to the Gadfly crew as well. They're playing with Numb Dame, Chronic Fatigue, and Muppet Boys over at the Mezzanine Friday night for day one of MezFest, celebration of 1 year of existing. So again, hats off to the Mezzanine crew. Keep it up. And at the top of that set, you heard Mean Bikini with their track Dissociate off their album This Ain't Gonna End. How does it end? How does it end? Well, there we go. That's the word. Yes, shout out Pride Month. Yeah, so a pretty cool set. Hope you enjoyed that cut. We still got 20 minutes left here, so let's carry right on. Starting us off for Saturday over the Cobalt, a night of hardcore, I think, and some other rock and roll adjacent stuff. Templars playing with First Attack, Pure Mania, I believe LA based Latino Spanish speaking band. They rip, absolutely rip. I saw them play at the Red Gate like a year or two ago, have their 7-inch, absolute freaks. Loved their energy, so good. Check it out. They're playing Pure Impact, Mad World, and of course Toy Tiger also on deck, so you know it's gonna be good. And it's also my friend Chelsea's birthday. Shout out to Chelsea.
1: Oh, they have a little
0: chart. You have a thing?
1: They have it.
0: Hey, all right. Shout out to Cables. Next. So once again, yeah, Templars, First Attack, Pure Mania, Pure Impact, a lot of Mad World and Toy Tiger also on that bill at the Cobalt Saturday night. Check it out. Mezzanine doing it for their day two of MezFest. They got Hillsborough, Sundress, Scarlet Fever, and Infidelity as well, with Pinch rounding off the bill there. I believe door time's at 7:30 for that one, question mark? Sun's still up. Shout out to the late sunset. Sunsets are getting shorter now that we passed the solstice, I believe. Yes, makes sense. Over the Fox Cabaret, also in that neck of the woods, at Main and 7th, you got Moondoggy, which I hope they're fans of the New York Viking Moondog, playing with Kieran Campbell as well. That's just further down the hill as well. At the Red Gate, you have Brasser playing with Unreal. Old Doris coming in from... Why is this not working well?

0: glowing, and I was like, who this person is talking
1: I think they might be talking about you, Charlotte.
0: That's what I was thinking, because I was like, maybe they're talking about you. Should I say thank you or something? Because it's actually because of this light, right? But I was like, if I'm answering that, then okay, that's Jacob. And then they're talking about Jacob. Jacob's skin is glowing. Now your skin is glowing. Now you look like a ghost. Oh, actually, you're not. So, yeah. And yeah, so I was like, make sure who you're giving compliment to, because we can fight for that.
1: Yeah. Otherwise, we'll just assume that we're both glowing and beautiful, which we are. Thank you. Where was it? Yeah, Rhododendrons are from Portland, Oregon. They'll be playing some brutal progressive noise punk, etc. stuff. So maybe we'll fit that into the mix here. So again, that's over at the Pearl downtown, the Granville Strip. Apparently, they want to keep going, like the FIFA fan zone on the Granville Strip. They want to keep that going for a little while. Which sounds cool. As long as people are having a good time, I don't mind. FIFA's all done in Vancouver, at least. There's no more games being played here. So it's up to everybody else to have a good time. Is Argentina getting some... I don't like FIFA. The soccer's cool, I guess.
0: Oh, but, by the way, I think they did affect the transportation a lot. Mm. I could complain about it, but I do like the vibe that it brings to the city.
1: Yeah, there's a lot more hooting and hollering, a lot of people, you know, having fun. That's cool.
0: Is there anything happening in the city? Like, because I just passed by.
1: There's concerts and stuff happening at the P&E zone. Like, the fan. Yeah, they have, like, concerts or something, like, almost every night over any game night. Over at the Playland, pretty much, which apparently are free. Metric was playing a while ago, but I decided against it.
0: What's free, by the way?
1: Free?
0: Yeah.
1: Cost no money.
0: Oh, yeah, I know what.
1: Sorry.
0: Thank you.
1: Sorry.
0: Thank you. I always ask for, like, suggestions and improvement suggestions for my English, but not this moment. I just want to know what are the concerts that are free. I might still not be able to go, but I think this is a great
1: let's take a quick look.
0: It's a great plan from the city of Vancouver. Shout out to them, because they give the fans, whoever joined the FIFA, more experiences or better experiences, extended experiences.
1: Who's playing? So they have Alex Cuba playing already. They're already playing. So tomorrow they have, after the Spain Belgium, they have DJ Chips in the amphitheater at 10 a.m. But then they have Spain versus Belgium playing on the big screen. And then I Am Tongi playing at 2 p.m. And then Johnny Reed afterwards as well, on July 10th at the P&E Fan Zone, if you're curious. They also have Tiwani and the Dreamwalkers, along with the Sheepdogs, playing July 10th as well. That's at the park stage. Saturday they have DJ Sherry Freeze doing the ones and twos. Then they got the Heels playing as well with Dallas Smith in the evening. They had the Matinee doing a show in the park. Blue Moon Marquee. Anyways, it's all on the FIFA website. I want to keep shouting out all the small scenes and everything happening out there. Where was I? Oh, yeah. One last set here for Green Auto. Goodford is playing, in case you missed them, over at the Cobalt tonight, Thursday night. They're playing Saturday night Green Auto with Checked Out and Sugar Fungus, which I really just like that name. It's a really good one. Just catches my eye. Yo, what's up, Kiwi friend? How you going?
0: That's funny.
1: Okay, boys, no fighting.
0: So this person said, like, a Lao Wai. He said, like, I'm a Kiwi Lao Wai. What does that mean?
1: That's New Zealand.
0: Oh, New Zealand.
1: Yeah, yeah.
0: Oh, but I know Lao Wai means, like, you know, foreigners. That's how Chinese call foreigners. But that's, like, that's a respectful, cute way to call foreigners.
1: Rather than Guaylo.
0: What is that?
1: Guaylo.
0: Oh. I think that's Cantonese.
1: I don't know.
0: I think that's Cantonese, plus you probably do not pronounce it.
1: Probably not the right way.
0: I don't know, but I think that's Cantonese for sure.
1: Perhaps. Yeah. If we have any Cantonese speakers in the chat, let me know.
0: Oh yeah, they're fighting for something like, you? They're fighting for you? No way. No wonder you're so happy.
1: It's really hot in here, so that's the reason I'm all warmed up in here.

Okay, good for Checked Out and Sugar Fungus playing at Green Auto. And then on the other side of the fence, they got House of Glass, Wishbone, and Semi playing as well. I'm going to lump in Sunday real quick here as well. So on Sunday at the Red Gate, Dead Rights, We Are Not a Cult, The Fomites, and Dead Fast all doing their respective things over there. It's going to be some fun times. Everyone's favorite punk skate band coming through. Green Auto has From the River to the Sea playing with Tall Mary, Numb Dame, and Cowl Bummer, along with the Swiss Strays. The Cobalt has Goo, Etheria, and Lucinephra doing the thing as well Sunday night. And then Heatley has Sweater Weather String Band with Matt Heckler as well. That's Sunday night at the Heatley. And then a quick Monday shout out here at the Red Gate. Carrying is playing with Sonic Chick as well with Weather Boy. As well. So, pretty loaded week here. So, I'm going to get some tunes rolling here so we can actually do the thing and I can relax for a moment. So, we're going to start off with some music from Sugar Fungus. So, let's get it started here. It's going to be their track, Weekend at Toast's. Rest in peace, Toast Collective.

All right, hey everybody, welcome back to the program. We're going to wrap up real quickly, but that was 122 Hours of Fear, as covered by a cover of The Screamers by Pure Mania from, no, they're from here right now, apparently? Okay, sure. Amazing Latin punk band. Go see them playing at the Cobalt with Templars First Attack, Pure Mania, of course themselves, Pure Impact, Mad World, and Toy Tiger. Also, and that's, I heard you, Infidelity. They're playing over at the Mezzanine Day 2 Mez Fest over near Main and Broadway. And then at the top of that, Sugar Fungus with Weekends at Toasts. They're playing over at Green Auto with Good For It and Checked Out. We're going to get out of here on some music from Sonic Chick. They're from Denver, Colorado. They're playing on Monday at the Red Gate. This is their track Demos. Fund. And yeah, let's get into it. And we'll catch you next week. Stay hydrated. Have a good time. Go to a show. Get some clean daps. You know what I mean? And free Palestine. See you next week.

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0: 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I be buying drip, I be spinning rack. 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
1: Y'all nigga don't got no money, can't tell by the way that you beef on that end of day. Deep bitch should do it since 13 wig and they think that since I'm not in today. 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We kinda act with the no Twitter talk, we on some new shit. I got that little fake. Wow, bitch, I got that little fake. Bitch, I got that little fake, bitch.

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0: it's Nardwar, the human serviette, saying you're listening to CJSF Burnaby and Doo-Doo-Loo-Doo CJSF. Yeah.
1: Hello and welcome to Classical Guitar Alive. I'm Tony Morris. Classical Guitar Alive is broadcast thanks to the generous support of the Augustine Foundation and the Kadosky Family Fund and Charles and Taco Parker, and by Augustine Strings, makers of classical guitar strings since 1947, and thanks to a gift in loving memory of Adam Bratcher. Thanks for joining me. We'll hear music by Bach, Dvorak, Villa-Lobos, Tárrega, and British composer Stephen Goss. We'll start with music from the Baroque by an unknown composer. This Allegro in C major is performed by Daniel and Pablo Zapico.

Opening this week's edition of Classical Guitar Alive, we've just heard Daniel and Pablo Zapico performing an allegro in C major by an anonymous composer. This is music originally written for the violin but arranged for guitar by Xufei Yang. She performs Bach's Violin Sonata in G minor.

Xufei Yang performing her solo guitar arrangement of Bach's Violin Sonata in G minor. This next piece by Heitor Villa-Lobos was originally titled Fantasia Concertante for guitar and orchestra, and it was written for Andres Segovia. Villa-Lobos later added a cadenza and retitled the piece Concerto for guitar and orchestra, and the piece was given its world premiere in Houston, Texas in 1956. We'll hear Manuel Barueco and the Sao Paulo Symphony Orchestra, conducted by Giancarlo Guerrero.

Manuel Barueco and the Sao Paulo Symphony Orchestra, conducted by Giancarlo Guerrero, in the Guitar Concerto by Heitor Villa-Lobos. This is music by Tárrega, performed by Julian Bream.

Julian Bream performing music by Spanish guitar composer Francisco Tárrega. British composer Stephen Goss has arranged and elaborated a series of Welsh folk songs. We'll hear them performed by the Patterson-Sutton duo.

Stephen Goss's settings of Welsh folk songs performed by the Patterson-Sutton duo. We'll close this week's edition of Classical Guitar Alive with Trio Elogio performing three Slavonic dances by Antonín Dvořák.

0: Closing this week's edition of Classical Guitar Alive, we've just heard Trio Elogio performing Three Slavonic Dances by Antonín Dvořák. You've been listening to Classical Guitar Alive. Classical Guitar Alive is broadcast worldwide thanks to the generous support of the Augustine Foundation and the Kadosky Family Fund, and Charles and Taco Parker, and by Augustine Strings, makers of classical guitar strings since 1947, and thanks to a gift in loving memory of Adam Bratcher. 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Music by pluck-stringed instruments like the guitar, the harp, and the ancient lyre have been used in healing for over 3,000 years. 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I'm Tony Morris. 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

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This is Wandering Rhythms on CJSF 90.1 FM. We are broadcasting from Burnaby Mountain, live in the flesh, over the waves. And this is the ancestral and sacred territory of the Coast Salish Nations. So the people that span this place we now call the Lower Mainland and across Canada. But in this area, we have the Squamish, the Tsleil-Waututh, and the Musqueam Nations. So respect to them and to all the people here of this land and across the world. So yes, Wandering Rhythms is a global music extravaganza, a trip across the world's music and celebrating a lot of new stuff happening. So the first hour is always a great exploration where we bounce around and you never know what's going to be next, including on this program, music from Russia, from Niger, from Estonia, Japan, Argentina, and so on. And then in the second hour, this week, we are traveling to the Seven Sister States. Yes, that is the easternmost states of India, seven states there that are actually quite remote from most of India. It's almost not even connected because Bangladesh is there to the west of these states, and then to the east you have Myanmar, to the north China. So yes, it is a very lovely and interesting part of the country, and India, a juggernaut of music. So yeah, worth exploring specific regions. So yes, the seven sister states of Arunachal Pradesh, Assam, Manipur, Meghalaya, Mizoram, Nagaland, and Tripura. So those are the seven. And yeah, in an hour from now, I'm going to dive right in. So expect some lovely folk music, expect a lot of interesting new stuff, some hip-hop, a lot of kind of folk-rocky stuff, and yeah, gotta love India, the drumming, the singing, all the strings. So yes, that's in an hour. We'll look forward to that. In the meantime, though, we will start this show right here with an artist based in Los Angeles, Dexter Story, and producer of some quite famous albums lately, including Cuban Daime Arocena. She's a woman at the forefront of the new Cuban music scene. And yes, this fella, Dexter Story, has a lot of other special guests on this album of his. So he traveled throughout the Horn of Africa, East African region, and took a lot of inspiration back home with him and made an album really based on many of the styles from that area. So including North Sudanese Chagila dance rhythms, Ethiopian soul, and lots of jazz, funk music, dub, etc., etc. So yes, Dexter Story's new album's Bahir, and we're going to hear the title track featuring Mari Dolne on vocals here. Yeah, enjoy the trip, and around the world, here we go.

Oh yeah, oh yeah! Brand new music there by Mdou Mokhtar from Niger, from Agadez, and one of the new kings of the guitar right there. That's the first full band album he's put out, but he's had a few before that. He's also featured in a feature length film, the first ever in the language of the Touareg people there of the Sahel, just south of the Sahara. And yes, the movie, I gotta mention, is a recreation of Prince's Purple Rain. And since there is no word for purple in their language, the movie's called Rain the Color of Blue with a Little Red in It. Just hilarious. In the Tamashek language, it's Akunak Tedalat Taha Tazugai. Yes, and I'm still trying to get my hands on that movie, but it came out in 2015 and not widely available, not on Netflix, that's for sure. But similar, like a reenactment, but it's based there, and he's the prince, and he rides around in a motorcycle in his hometown of Agadez. So his road to near stardom now has been a long one. As a child, he wasn't allowed to play music, and he had to make his own guitar out of a piece of wood and old bicycle brakes, cables. And he had to hide it from his family for a while because they thought, you know, music was just for delinquents. And, yeah, then his music was shared via Bluetooth from phone to phone, and now he's ripping it and traveling across the American West Coast, making his way down to California now. So he's playing tonight in Felton, California, Chico, and then Oakland. Anyways, yeah, the point is he's doing well, and the Desert Blues keep on growing, and that's a little bit more electrified, more heavy-hitting than some of the original Desert Blues musicians over the past decade, like Tin Arawen, who are a bit more serene sounding, more relaxing. But yeah, Mdou Mokhtar, equally Prince as he is Tin Arawen. So bam, there you go. The new album, by the way, is called Ilana the Creator, and the song we heard was Aset Akal. So Mdou Mokhtar right there. And he's also got a lot of stuff to say about in his home of Niger, France, apparently, this is in his words, for 48 years France has exploited the uranium in our country, and yet we still don't have roads, medicines, and in many places there's no water or electricity. So France says Niger is independent, but we have no independence. We are modern slaves. And that's a problem across Africa, as if we're still like living in the 15th century. So, yeah, things to say and lots of beautiful music. And before that guitar genius, we heard from a sort of shoegazy band, the other side of guitar-based music, a band from Tallinn, Estonia, called Jan Helsing, and the song Tere, which means hello in Estonian. But as far as my vocabulary goes, and the album Kaed, which came out just this January, in the Estonian language, I should say. Yes, beautiful. And before that, we started off the show with Dexter Story, a producer based in Los Angeles with his heart in East Africa. So pan-East African music on his new album, Bahir. We heard the title track, Bahir, by Dexter Story. Well, also brand new music, which just came out in March. So, yeah, that's some nice stuff to start, and we're going to continue with something very, very cool, very dark. This is a band, they call themselves Tibetan and Russian, based in Samara, Russia, and I just love their band photo. It's four men in black hooded clothing and playing guitars in the forest. They look like ancient monks, so I can't tell exactly if they're, you know, ethnic Russians or ethnic Tibetans, but either way, they use Tibetan throat singing and mix that with very slow grooving heavy metal. So what you might call funeral doom metal, delicious. So this is really cool music. I just somehow, old Tibetan chanting, which is an ancient tradition, somehow goes so well with metal. It's like, yeah, the original, whoa, and that maybe gave birth to the, you know, all that screaming stuff. So we're going to hear a song 20 minutes long. I probably won't play the whole thing, but see how it goes. It's called Yi Kun, and the band is Abyss Cult.
out of Russia from their new album Kaogenesis. Enjoy this very darkly beautiful piece of music. This is Wandering Rhythms on CJSF Radio.

Well, that was an interesting set of music there. We just finished with two ladies now based in Montreal, Ukrainian Tamara Filievich and Japanese Maya Kuroki. So on electronic instruments, synthesizers, and Japanese vocals. And they're called Tamayuge. And their new album, Baba Yaga, featuring the song we heard, Juhantai. So yeah, some oddly experimental electronic music there. And before that we heard pretty self-inflicted cheeseball rock jazz stuff. It sounds like, actually they say their music's from a lost VHS from 1978, which is pretty accurate. They're from Buenos Aires, Argentina, and they are called Gatti Video. We heard a single, it just came out last month, called Flota Flota. And before that, something that did not belong before that, it was some good old ancient Tibetan modern doom metal with a Samara Russian band Abyss Cult. And like all the kids are doing, the U is a V. So Abyss Kvult, you could say. And the album Chaogenesis, we heard almost half of a 20-minute song called Yi Kun, and all four songs on the album are about 20 minutes long, so it's a juggernaut. And that's online on their Bandcamp page, Abyss Cult. Yes, so it's still going to stay a little bit weird as we continue on this show. In about 15 minutes, though, we have a trip to the seven sister states of eastern India. So we'll visit all those states and take a crash course through the Far East of Indian music. And next, though, we're going to hear a brand new piece of Canadian music, which just came out yesterday. Yeah, here is Scylla and Rise. So it's a mix of Inuit throat singing and futuristic dance beats. And their new album is simply called Debut. We're going to hear a song here called Flood or Kook. Enjoy this brand new ancient Canadian music from Ottawa, Ontario, by the way, my hometown. This is CJSF 90.1 FM.

0: Oh, yeah, nice set there of Canadian music from vastly different styles. The last one we heard was Robert Nelson from the band A La Claire Ensemble, a French hip-hop collective from Montreal. And this is his first solo album, I believe, stepping out from the ensemble. And it just came out. It's got all the lyrics, too, for all these songs, which is very useful. The French-Canadian accent is amazing and so much slang. So that just came out last week. It's called Nul n'héroe en son royaume. And the song was L'ours qui a vu l'homme. The bear that saw the man. Yeah, so very nice stuff there. And before that, we heard Orville Peck, country musician, also from Canada. And his new album, Pony, and the song we heard was Winds Change. And started off the set with some banging throat singing music with hard-hitting beats and throat singing. That was the duo of Sila and Rise from Ottawa, Ontario. The album's called Debut, aptly titled their debut album, and the song Flood we heard. So yeah, there you go. Lots of different sides of Canadian music. And the second hour is about to begin of the show, but first we're going to hear one little piece of music before that. Going to hear from I'll take it back to the 1960s here with this man who made this. I don't know how to describe it, but his name is Eden Abez, and he's a true wanderer. The song's called Wanderer as well. I won't tell you much about it, but he's from this glory days of like when they used to make exotic music in the U.S. and they dreamed of other parts of the world. So yeah, this is gonna kick off the second hour after this, where we're traveling through eastern India. But here's some, I guess you call it cocktail lounge music here, / new age. Eden Abez on Wandering Rhythms, The Wanderer.
1: The world is far. The world is wide. Man needs someone. By his side.

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Praise you.

Yeah, lovely new band there. Definitely, well, maybe surprising to find out they're from a fairly remote part of India. They sing in very, very good English. They're called Yesterdrive, and the song was OK Hope. Came out almost 2 years ago. And that's kind of going to be a theme on this hour now that we've entered. And we're visiting the seven sister states of Eastern India. Yeah, far, far away from here. And those states, we're going to visit them from north to south. And we started with that band from Arunachal Pradesh. And that's on the border of China and Myanmar. And then the other states are to the south of India. There's 29 states in India, by the way. And as much as I'd like to visit them all one at a time, I thought it might be nice to do like a crash course through the eastern ones, which are fairly sparsely populated, at least for Indian standards. So about 40 million people total in this region of the seven sister states. And they are quite remote in India because Bangladesh nearly cuts them off from the rest of the country. There's only like a little sliver that connects eastern India to the rest of the country, and it's only about 10 kilometers wide, amazingly. So most people, I'm sure, would travel through Bangladesh to get back, or to get across India. Yeah, so the states of Arunachal Pradesh, and next we're going to visit Assam, and then Nagaland, and then Meghalaya, and then Manipur, Tripura, and Mizoram. So yeah, we're not going to spend long in each one because we want to get through them all. But yeah, just a little piece of music there. Definitely not not indicative of all the styles over there. It's impossible to do. But yeah, a lot of languages and a lot of different folk styles of music. And next we'll hear something a little bit more folky than the last one, but it's still quite quite modern sounding. And it's called Bajuk Doba. Doba is a giant drum from the state of Assam, and the musician, his name is Tridiv Kumar, and this is probably an outlier within the region as well, because it almost sounds like rap metal in some moments, but then it has some other moments where it sounds like Indian folk music. So anyways, I'm just going to jump into it now. This is Assamese music as we make our way through the seven sister states of India. Enjoy.

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2: Oh yeah, we're traveling through the music of India, the seven easternmost states, aka the seven sisters, and we just heard from Trailokya Tridip, and that came out last October. It is a style called Nagara Nam, formed with Vedas or Upanishads, so that's the lyrical content, along with locomotive tales found across the state of Assam, cultural districts like Darang, Barpeta, and Kamrup. And yeah, lots of drums. Drum heavy indeed. So that was some folk music, newly recorded. And before that we heard something I can't even really explain to you. Like traditional Indian rap metal. You just had too many things to name in there. But the artist is Tridev Kumar and the song Bajok Doba from his new album. So new stuff from the city of Guwahati in Assam. So we already visited Arunachal Pradesh and Assam, and making our way south, we're going to next visit the state of Nagaland. And this is a new sounding band. They're called Tuden, T-U-D-E-N, and the song here, Porcupine. So this is some sort of pop rock, you might say, from the city of Dimapur. And Tuden is a singer-songwriter whose journey started in grade 9 when they saw the movie That Thing You Do and formed a band. So I also loved that movie when I was a kid, so you know, we got a lot in common. So they call this Britpop, actually, this music. So there you go. Britpop from Nagaland, India.

This is Wandering Rhythms on CJSF 90.1 FM, broadcasting from Burnaby Mountain, just east of Vancouver. And we just heard a band called Somersault and the song Kilut Kaba Ma, and a very charming music video for the song as well, where there is the band playing live, but it's not the band, it's little kids that are lip-syncing the song, and there's all this action at the school with the kids and stuff too. So yeah, very, very good lip-syncing by this one front man in disguise. Looks like a, I don't know, 6-7-year-old kid. Yeah, Somersault, cool kind of rock fusion band. And that state that they're from, called Meghalaya, is quite an interesting place, it seems. It is the rainiest place in the world. They get an average of, why is this in inches? 12,000 millimeters of rain a year. That's about nearly 10 times as much as we get here in Vancouver, and we call this the rainforest. So yeah, the 70% forested, very subtropical region. So the wettest place in the world, it has the record for the most rain in 1 month and the most rain in a calendar year within the state of Meghalaya. And it also is unique in India for being matriarchal. So the names get passed from mother to daughter. Lineage and inheritance also traced through women. So the youngest daughter inherits all wealth, and she also takes care of her parents. The youngest daughter, interesting. So you just, if you're a girl in the family, you're just hoping there's not going to be any more, maybe. I don't know. That's interesting, though. English is also the main language there. And also you got Khasi, Garo, Pnar, Biate, Hajong, Assamese, and Bengali. Most languages I've never heard of. India is just a whole world, isn't it? So Somersault, just one band from that state, though, that we're going to hear. Made up for it with a few fun facts from the region. Somersault. Cool band. That's a piece of music just came out last year, by the way. And before that, we heard from another one of the seven sister states there, from Nagaland, and the band Tudin with the song Porcupine, indebted to the movie That Thing You Do and British pop rock. Yeah, so nice melodies. And moving on to Manipur state, a little further south. And Manipur is, if I'm correct, no, it's not the one. One of the states we're going to hear afterwards, Tripura, is almost surrounded by Bangladesh. So you hear a lot of that style. But Manipur is right on the border, eastern border of India, where it meets Myanmar. So the music here, actually, I would say, quite more Eastern Asian influence than as much as Indian. So we're going to hear next some folk music. There's a woman. Her name is Manga, full name Mayang Labam Manka, who is reviving the folk music of the Manipur region. And the song here, Nongthang Laima, and she's from Lai Hui. So check this out. This is really a nice new folk number. And then we'll hear from a really cool band that sort of mixes shoegaze with Indian folk and so on. So here we go through the state of Manipur, India.

right, so we just heard some music from Manipur State in eastern India. Yes, this is Wandering Rhythms, by the way, and a nice, real quick trip through the seven sister states of easternmost India. So those three songs we just heard were from Manipur. And the last one, a bit of a political song. It's dedicated to the families and friends of all the individuals who were killed in the alleged extrajudicial executions in Manipur. So a lot of people have been killed, thousands apparently, over the last few years at the hand of the government, and we can't really get into that, but yeah, that's a real song with a message there, and it was by Imphal Talkies and the Howlers from the city of Imphal, and the song Fake Encounter. So yeah, a real theme, it seems, in this part of India is mix of different things. A lot of kind of folk rock that mixes with Indian traditions and Indian languages. So yeah, that was in a local language of Manipur. And before that, we heard from a very cool band called The Koi, who sings in Maithilon, the indigenous language of the Maitai people, who are the majority ethnic group of Manipur. So The Koi with their song Agi Wabu Ninshing Duna. And that's a new EP of theirs, which came out 2018, last year. So The Koi, very cool. And before that, Mayang Lambam Manka, a young lady bringing back the folk music of the region, the song Nong Thang Lima. To me, it had a bit of a Bhutanese or Tibetan kind of vocal style to it. So that's not far off, just to the north of these states in India. Yes. So next, on our whirlwind trip, we have two more states to visit, and next on the list is Mizoram. And this one, by the way, is the furthest south. And then we're going to visit Tripura to finish it off, actually, kind of side by side. So Mizoram here, and we'll hear first from a classic oldie. So I think this is from the 60s, and this one, being right on the border of Myanmar, really sounds as much that as it does Indian. So here we go. Classic oldie here by Lalianmawia, one word, Pachuao. And the song Pial Ral Mam Maui. Check it out. This one's got some pretty interesting flavors to it, some synthesizers and so on. Enjoy.

Oh, yeah, that was the man that brought hip-hop to Mizoram State in India. He goes by Ace Man, but his real name, Michael Malsaumzela Silo. And sadly, he died April 2017 at the age of 37 in a accident when his bike crashed into a police van. So there's still mourning going on for him. At least there was a year after he passed away in the city of Aizawl. So he's poppy at moments, a little bit gangster rap at others, and he raps mostly in English, as you heard there. And yeah, a little bit of a Latin style, it seems, to the beats. So that was from an album called Kum Tulang Atan, I believe, his last album song. Perk Huang Zaitin Tiam. So Michael M. Silo, a.k.a. Ace Man.

who blazed the path of rap music in Mizoram. Yeah, so we're going to finish with one last piece of music before the end of this program, and we will visit the very last state, and that's the state of the Seven Sisters called Tripura, south west of these seven states, on the edge, actually almost entirely surrounded by Bangladesh. So we're going to finish with Kumar Kamal with Pagla Baba here on Wandering Rhythms. I have been Nick. I hope you enjoyed this trip through India. And yes, until the next time, one love to all humans. Till the next show, Wandering Rhythms, signing off.

Ich bin Arndt Pildner von Radio Goethe. Ihr hört Mike mit Noise of Corporate right here on CJSF 90.1 FM and CJSF.ca. Hello, this is Arndt Pildner, host of Radio Goethe. 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
1: Beep, beep, beep, beep, beep, beep, beep, beep, beep, beep.
2: Transmitting from Zucchini Land, it's Steve, Jack, and Sam, the Zucchini Brothers, live at the clubhouse.

0: The snowbank sparkle brightly on this sunny winter day here in Zucchini Land, where reality steps aside, opening the door to one's imagination, where seasons change from week to week with the promise of new adventure, where hopes and dreams dance with the magic of music. It is here that we find the Zucchini Brothers, Jack, Steve, and Sam, with their dad, entering an imposing building in downtown Zucchini Land, about to hit an important milestone.
1: After you, boys.
2: Okay.
3: Wow.
4: This place is huge.
2: Too huge. Not huge enough.
4: Hey, Dad, maybe there's an even bigger one somewhere.
1: No, Jackie. This is the right place. The Zucchini Land Bank and Trust Company. Been here since 1927.
2: Whoa! Look at that enormous chandelier hanging from the ceiling. Ooh. Never been in a place like this before.
4: That is a big chandelier. I hope it's not gonna fall.
1: Oh, don't worry about that. It's been hanging from the ceiling for longer than I can remember.
2: So where do we start our bank accounts, Dad? Should we get in line?
1: Not this time. Today we need to sit down with an account representative at one of the desks over there.
4: Why is everyone else in line?
2: Yeah.
1: Chances are they're either going to put money into or take money out of their accounts. Oh.
2: So this is where they keep all the money? Dad, how much money do you think is inside this bank?
1: I don't know, Sammy. A whole lot.
2: I bet there's $1 million in here.
1: Probably more than that, Steven.
4: I bet you there's a quadrillion dollars in here.
2: No, there's got to be more like a bagillion.

0: Yeah, all right. I got it. Okay. Check this one out.
1: Well, here's this little song. It's groovy and it's funky.

0: That was a song from the Zucchini Brothers.
1: Boys, I'd like you to meet Miss Halfpenny. She's going to take care of your money.
2: She take care of Polly, too?
3: Hello, boys. I hear you've come to open your very own savings account.
4: Yep. We've been saving our allowance in our piggy banks.
0: And now they're pretty full.
2: Yeah.
3: Well, good. What's nice about having a savings account is that now your money will earn interest each month.
2: My dog Polly's pretty interesting, too.
5: Yeah, and she's definitely earned it.
0: She certainly worked hard to be interesting.
5: Yeah.
6: Hey, it's the word of the day. Hey, it's the word of the day.
7: Today's word is...
0: interest.
7: Spelling, please.
0: I-N-T-E-R-E-S-T.
7: Definition, please.
0: Noun. Money paid for the use of money lent. Synonyms or words that mean the same thing are fee.
8: That'll be 25 cents, please.
0: Percentage.
8: 12% of the next
0: one. Or rate.
8: Currently we're paying.
0: Sentence, please.
3: I'm talking about a different kind of interest. This type of interest is money the bank will pay you in exchange for being allowed to keep your money in the bank.
8: Oh.
3: The more money in your account, the more interest you'll earn.
2: You mean the bank will give us money?
3: That's right.
2: And we get to keep it?
3: It's yours to keep.

Hear you squawking, Miss Becky Sue. Why don't you drop by the bank and I'll explain to you how you can make more dollars if you use a little common sense. Chill out, young lady, no need to fret. Although you can't afford to buy that new equipment yet, you got a couple $100 saved up in your birthday stash. Why not deposit them dollars in the bank instead? Then at the end of the year, you come out way ahead, because the bank will pay you money in exchange for the use of your cash. And that's called interest. You're making money that way, and you can buy that gear.

I can give you a hand, I can lend you the money, but you must understand, when you borrow from the bank, then you gotta pay it back on time. And when you're done paying back every dollar that's due, you will find you paid them back a little extra too. For every dollar you borrow, you gotta pay the bank a dollar and a dime. Again, that's interest, and it's just a fee you pay to use the money that you borrow from me.

0: Are you sure Dolly Parton started this way?
1: A song from Schoolhouse Rock.
2: Okay, it looks like we have all the paperwork filled out. You each have your very own savings account number, and now you just need to make a deposit.
3: What's that mean?
2: That means it's time for you to give me your money so I can put it in your brand new account.
4: Wait a minute. Yeah. I think I might want to change my mind. You seem really nice, but are you sure my money will be safe here?
1: Yeah.
2: Well, let me assure you that I do this every day. Taking care of people's money is my job.

0: A song from Livingston Taylor.
1: All right. I guess it's safe to give you my money. Here you go.
2: Thank you, Jack. Now, if you boys will wait here, I'll go deposit your money into your savings account.
1: Okay.
2: And I'll return with a deposit slip and a brand new bank book for each of you.
3: Oh, yeah.
2: I'll be right back.
0: I like it here.
1: Yeah.
0: I want to work in a bank when I grow up.
1: I'm worried. What if Miss Halfpenny doesn't come back?
4: Don't worry, Jackie. She will.
1: Are you sure, Dad? I mean, if someone gave you something important, like a pizza, would you come back with it?
5: This is Zucchini Clubhouse News with a news update.
4: Thank you. I'm Bob Haskey, and we're all listening to the Zucchini Brothers live at the clubhouse. At the top of the news today, to be or not to be, when it comes to a beloved old carousel, that is the question. Carousel is live on location with Mary Ground, chairwoman of the Zucchini Land Historical Society, the organization spearheading an effort to restore a carousel that hasn't been operated in 20 years. Coward.
6: Coward Hussell here at the carousel. Mary, how's the restoration going?
7: Well, Coward, it doesn't look like much because so far it's mostly mechanical.
6: Mm-hmm.
7: Checking and replacing all the pulleys, metal braces, the wooden platform. We've got to make it safe before we make it look pretty.
6: Now, Mary, wouldn't it be easier and cheaper to get a newly constructed carousel?
7: Honestly, it might be cheaper, but money can't buy everything. This carousel has character, charm, old-time craftsmanship. They don't build them like they used to, that's for sure.
6: And you've done a lot of the fundraising yourself.
7: I can hardly take all the credit. We've had lots of support from the community. Car washes, raffles, bake sales, a mini marathon, a rock and roll concert, bungee jumping.
6: Wow.
7: The community's been fabulous.
6: But you've got more to do.
7: Yes, painting the horses. That's the biggest thing left to do. And about 3 more car washes and 6 bake sales, but we'll get there.
6: And I'm sure it'll be a success. Thanks, Mary. Back to you, Bob.
4: Thank you, Coward. It's time for a weather update with Zane Finch. Zane!
8: Hello, folks. It's sunny and cold here in Zucchini Land. We're wading our way through wads of white stuff. Sometimes I wish I were a walrus with a warmer wardrobe. Back to you, Bob.
4: Thank you, Zane. That's all the time we have for the news now. Hope you'll join us later. Bye-bye.
2: Here you go, boys. Here are your deposit slips, which show the amount of money you just put into your account. And here are your bank books for keeping track of each time you make a deposit or a withdrawal.
9: A deposit is when you put money into your account, and a withdrawal is when you take money out of it.
2: That's right, Sam.
6: Miss Halfpenny, do you like pizza?
2: I certainly do. Now, keep those bank books safe, and we'll see you again soon.
10: Thanks, Miss Halfpenny.
9: Bye-bye.
2: Bye-bye.
1: I want to work. It's safe.
6: Really?
0: Hey, it looks like someone else is coming to the bank, too.
11: Hey, Susan.
12: Susan.
13: Hi, guys. Hi, Mr. Z.
14: Hello, Susan.
6: We just opened our own savings account.
11: Yeah.
13: I have a savings account, too.
0: Hey, I just thought of a way we can get more money into our account so we can earn more interest.
13: Oh. How?
11: We can get money out of the money machine over there.
13: Oh, yeah.
11: I see people doing it all the time.
15: When

0: a song from James Taylor.
1: Sam, I don't think your idea will work.
2: No?
1: You can only get money out of a money machine if it's already in your account to begin with.
2: Oh, all right then. Well, there are other ways to make money. I have lots of plans.
0: Do you think any of them will work?
2: Well, I don't know if they'll work, but they're sure fun to talk about.
3: The quote of the day is...
1: Well done is better than well said. Benjamin Franklin. Plans are okay with me. I have a plan, too.
0: A pizza plan?
1: Nope. I plan to keep depositing money into my savings account until I have $100.
4: Whoa.

0: Did why?
1: Thank you, thank you, thank you.
2: Yeah. The king.
3: A song from the Zucchini Brothers.
4: I think that when I grow up, I'd like to work in a bank. Be a banker.
3: Yeah.
5: I think when I grow up, I'd like to own a bank.
3: Well, when I grow up, I want to be a bank.
4: Oh, clubhouse phone.
5: I got it.
4: Zucchini Brothers Clubhouse, Jack speaking.
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4: There's something familiar about your voice. Is this Amy the telemarketer?
7: No, this is Emily Avivola.
4: We know a wonderful telemarketer named Amy who has the most beautiful voice.
7: Oh, thank you.
4: So it is you.
6: Pitch the product again.
8: Aw, couldn't you help me out here? I mean, if you and your brothers got together, you could probably lose 200 pounds between the three of you, don't you think?
4: Well, maybe, but then there'd be nothing left of us.
8: Now that wouldn't be a good thing. Your parents would miss you.
4: They would. I got a song here from Clarence Frogman Henry. But first, I was just wondering, do you like being a telemarketer?
8: Well, sometimes I do. I don't know why, but I do.

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2: If you'd like any information about the Zucchini Brothers, our concerts, our products, or anything you've heard on this show, or just to say hello, you can always go to www.zucchinibrothers.com. 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

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When taking public transportation, you might read a book or listen to a podcast. But what if you used your commute to do a little birding? On the way to the bus or train stop, you might see a common grackle hopping along the curb. Or hear a house finch belting it out from a street tree. If the light rail goes over a river or passes by the shore, keep an eye out for gulls, herons, and birds that go diving for fish. And on the ride, you can also take comfort in knowing that you're helping birds by using public transportation and avoiding a potential car trip. By carrying more people in a single vehicle, mass transit can use less energy than cars. Taking steps to reduce greenhouse gas emissions can help the hundreds of bird species put at risk by climate change. Not to mention, while driving a car, you can't just relax and tune in to the birds all around you. For Bird Note, I'm Ariana Remmel. This episode is dedicated to Kit Ellis of Gig Harbor, Washington, with thanks for her generous support of Bird Note.

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0: My name is Peter Jones, and you are indeed listening to Tell Us a Tale, where Jen Hoffman and I are going to tell you one of our favorite Dr. Seuss stories. It's called Bartholomew and the Oobleck, and it's actually a sequel to one of Dr. Seuss's earliest stories, The 500 Hats of Bartholomew Cubbins. Now, if you haven't read that, well, after the show, you should run out to the local library and pick up a copy. And like all of Dr. Seuss's stories, it's published by Random House.
1: They still talk about it in the Kingdom of Did as the year the king got angry with the sky. And they still talk about the page boy Bartholomew Cubbins. If it hadn't been for Bartholomew Cubbins, that king and that sky would have wrecked that little kingdom. Bartholomew had seen the king get angry many, many times before, but that year, when his majesty started growling at the sky, Bartholomew Cubbins just didn't know what to make of it. Yet all that year, the old king did it. All year long, he stared up into the air above his kingdom, muttering and sputtering through his royal whiskers.
2: The things that come down from my sky.
1: All spring, when the rain came down, he growled at that. All summer, when the sunshine came down, he growled at that. And all autumn, when the fog came down, he growled at that. And that winter, when the snow came down, he started shouting.
2: This snow, this fog, this sunshine, this rain. Oh, these four things that come down from my sky.
3: But King Nerwin, you've always had these same four things come down.
2: That's just the trouble. Every year, the same four things. I'm mighty tired of those old things. I want something new to come down.
3: Something new come down? That's impossible, Your Majesty. You just can't have it.
2: Boy, don't you dare tell me what I can or cannot have. Remember, Bartholomew, I am king.
3: I know, sire. You rule all the land and you rule all the people. But even kings cannot rule the sky.
2: They can't, huh? Well, maybe other kings can't do it. But maybe I'm the one king who can. You mark my words, Bartholomew Cubbins. I will have something new come down.
1: Oh. But how to get something new to come down? That was rather hard to think up. And for many days, the old king stomped around trying to figure out some way to do it. Then finally, one night, very late, when all the lords and ladies of the palace were fast asleep, just as the king was buttoning his royal nightshirt, he suddenly stopped still.
2: Oh.
1: A strange, wild light began to shine in his gray-green eyes.
2: Why, of course! They can do it for me. Bartholomew Cubbins, blow my secret whistle, quick. Call my royal magicians.
3: Oh, your magicians, Your Majesty. Oh, no, Your Majesty, please don't call them.
2: You hold your tongue, Bartholomew Cubbins. You do as I command you. Blow my secret whistle.
3: Yes, sire. But, Your Majesty, I still think that you may be very sorry.
1: He took the king's secret whistle from its secret hook. He blew a long, low blast down the king's back secret stairway. And a moment later, he heard them coming. Up from their musty hole beneath the dungeon. Up the empty midnight tunnel to the royal bedchamber tower came the magicians on their padded, shuffling feet. Up and right into the room they came chanting.
4: Shuffle, duffle, muzzle, muff, fister, wister, mister, cuff. We are men of groans and howls, mystic men who eat boiled owls. Tell us what you wish, O king. Our magic can do anything.
2: I wish to have you make something fall from my skies that no other kingdom has ever had before. What can you do? What will you make?
1: For a moment, they stood thinking, blinking their creaky eyes, and then they spoke a word, just one word.
4: Oobleck.
2: Oobleck? What will it look like?
4: Won't look like rain, won't look like snow, won't look like fog, that's all we know. We just can't tell you anymore. We've never made oobleck before.
1: They bowed and they started toward the door.
4: We go now to our secret cave on Mystic Mountain Nikative. There all night long we'll work for you, and you'll have Oobleck when we're through.
3: They'll do something crazy. Call them back, your majesty. Stop them.
2: Stop them? Not for a ton of diamonds. Why, I'll be the mightiest man that has ever lived. Just think of it. Tomorrow I'm going to have Oobleck.
1: It took Bartholomew a long time to get the excited king to sleep that night. But there was no sleep for Bartholomew the page boy. All night long, he stood in the king's window, staring out at the mystic mountain Nikative. Somewhere up there, Bartholomew knew, the magicians were working their terrible, terrible magic. And all night the magicians did. All night they walked circles round their magic fire, making magic, mumbling with their clucking tongues.
4: Oh, snow and rain are not enough. Oh, we must make some brand new stuff. So feed the fire with wet mouse hair. Burn an onion, burn a chair, burn a whisker from your chin, and burn a long sour lizard skin. Burn yellow twigs and burn red rust, and burn a stocking full of dust. Make magic smoke green thick and hot. It sure smells dreadful, does it not? That means the smoke is now just right. So quick before the day gets light. Go magic smoke, go high, go high. Go rise into the kingdom sky. Go make the Oobleck tumble down on every street in every town. Go make the wondrous Oobleck fall. I'll bring down Oobleck on us all.
1: Dawn was just breaking, and Bartholomew was still standing and trembling, watching at the bedchamber window. But now, as the sun rose, Bartholomew smiled. Those silly magicians hadn't done a thing. And then suddenly, Bartholomew Cubbin stopped smiling.
3: Am I seeing things? No, there's something strange up there in the sky.
1: At first, it seemed like a little greenish cloud, just a wisp of greenish steam. But now it was coming lower, closer, down toward the fields and farms and houses of the sleeping little kingdom. It was swirling around the topmost turrets of the palace. Tiny little greenish specks were shimmering in the air right over his head. Queer little greenish blobs, just about the size of grape seeds. He stretched out his hand. He started to catch one, and then he pulled his hand back. There was something frightening about those blobs. Bartholomew slammed the window shut.
3: Wake up, your majesty, your Oobleck. It's falling.
2: Oh, by my royal whiskers it is. Oh, that beautiful Oobleck, and it's mine, all mine.
3: I don't like the looks of those blobs, sire. They're coming down now as big as greenish peanuts.
2: Oh, the bigger the better. Oh, what a day. I'm going to make it a holiday. I want every man, woman, and child in my kingdom to go out and dance in my glorious Oobleck.
3: Out in that stuff? Do you really think it's safe, sire?
2: Stop asking foolish questions. Boy, you run to my royal bell tower. Wake up the royal bell ringer. Tell him to ring the great holiday bell.
1: For a moment, Bartholomew Cubbins didn't move.
2: Run!
1: And Bartholomew ran. Across the sleeping palace, Bartholomew ran. And then up the ladder of the high bell tower, he climbed to the bell ringer's little cubby hole in the belfry.
3: Ring your bell. His Majesty the King proclaims today a holiday.
1: The old man crawled out of his cot and he grabbed the bell rope.
5: What's the holiday for, Bartholomew?
3: You'll find out soon enough.
1: The bell ringer yanked the rope, but nothing happened. He yanked it harder, and still nothing happened.
5: What's wrong with my bell? I better take a look outside.
1: He poked his head out through the little trap door.
5: Merciful gracious, what is that? All over my bell like greenish molasses.
3: Not only your bell, look at that poor robin down there in the tree. She's stuck to her nest. She cannot move a wing. That Oobleck, it's gooey, it's gummy. It's like glue.
5: Oh, if that green stuff sticks up robins, it'll stick up people, too.
3: Somebody's gotta warn the people, gotta wake them and warn them to stay inside their houses. I'll tell the royal trumpeter.
1: He turned and slid like lightning down the bell tower ladder, and to the trumpeter's tower raced Bartholomew Cubbins, and on up the steps, four stairs at a time. As he ran, he could hear the
5: bloop, bloop
1: of the oobleck on the window panes. It was pelting against the palace walls as big as greenish cupcakes now. He yanked the covers off the snoring trumpeter. He shoved his cold trumpet right into his sleepy hands.
3: Get up where the people blow the alarm.
6: Alarm? Those green things, Bartholomew, where'd they come from?
3: The king, his royal magicians made them.
6: Oh, that king of ours, he ought to be ashamed. I'll blow the loudest alarm that's ever been heard in the whole kingdom of Did.
1: And he blew, but all the royal trumpeter blew was a...
6: My horn, one of those green things that don't flew inside of it.
1: He tried to blow it out. He couldn't blow it out. He tried to shake it out, but he couldn't shake it out.
6: I'll get it somehow. I'll pull it out.
3: No, don't you touch it.
1: Well, the trumpeter's hand was already in it. His fingers grabbed hold of the lump of oobleck. He could feel it squiggle around in his fist like a slippery potato dumpling made of rubber. He pulled with all his might, and the oobleck began to stretch. Then the oobleck snapped back inside the trumpet. It yanked his arm back with it right up to the elbow.
6: I cannot wiggle a finger. Oh, Bartholomew, what will I do? What will I do?
3: I don't know, and I hate to leave you stuck to your horn, but if you can't warn the people of the kingdom, I've got to find someone who can.
1: Out of the room and down the stairs raced Bartholomew Cubbins, down to the chamber of the captain of the guards. The captain was humming in front of his mirror, combing the ends of his handsome mustache.
3: Captain, do something!
7: Do something? Why? What's wrong?
3: Captain, haven't you seen the dreadful oobleck? It's coming down now as big as greenish baseballs!
7: Oh, that stuff. What's so dreadful about that, lad? You know, I think it's actually rather pretty.
3: Captain, it's dangerous.
7: Nonsense. Lad, are you trying to frighten me? Captains, my balls, they're not afraid of anything. That stuff is harmless. I'll show you. Here, I will eat some.
3: Eat some? No!
1: But before Bartholomew could stop him, the captain was leaning out his window, scooping up some oobleck on the end of his sword.
3: No, Captain, don't!
1: The captain did. And by the time Bartholomew dragged him back inside the room, his mouth was glued tight shut with oobleck. He tried to speak, but no words came out. All the noble captain of the guards could do was blow a lot of little sticky greenish bubbles.
3: Forgive me for leaving you, Captain, but a captain full of bubbles is no help at all.
1: Bartholomew stretched the poor man out, and he left him there on his chamber floor. Bartholomew went tearing through the zigzag palace hallways.
3: I'll get the king's horse. I'll ride through the country. I'll warn the people of the kingdom myself.
1: He pushed open the door that led out to the royal stables. Bartholomew stopped. He could go no farther. The awful oobleck was plumping down as big as greenish footballs now. It was too late to warn the people of the kingdom. There were farmers in the fields getting stuck to hoes and plows. Goats were getting stuck to ducks. And geese were getting stuck to cows. Outside the palace, it was piling up great greenish tons of oobleck deeper and deeper on every roof in the land. There was nothing Bartholomew Cubbins could do out there. And shaking his head sadly, he stepped back inside. But inside, a moment later, it was just as bad as out. With an angry roar, the oobleck was suddenly hitting the palace harder. It was battering and spattering against the walls as big as greenish buckets full of gooey asparagus soup. Like a sinking sailboat, the whole palace was springing leaks. The oobleck was ripping the windows right off their hinges, and it was dripping through the ceilings. It was rolling down the chimneys. It was coming in everywhere, even through the keyholes. From every bedroom in the palace came the howls of lords and ladies. Frightened in their nightgowns, they came jumping to their doors.
3: Go back to your beds. Get under your blankets.
1: But nobody paid the slightest attention. Everyone in the palace started rushing madly about. The royal cook rushed down to the royal kitchen. Bartholomew Cubbins saw him trapped there, stuck to 3 stew pots, a teacup, and a cat.
8: Meow.
1: The royal laundress rushed outside to save her laundry. Bartholomew saw her, stuck tight to the clothesline between 2 woolen stockings and the king's best Sunday blouse.

0: of the kingdom of Did, trembling, shaking, helpless as a baby. His royal crown was stuck to his royal head. The seat of his royal pants were stuck to his royal throne. Ooblek was dripping from his royal eyebrows. It was oozing into his royal ears.
1: Fetch my magicians, Bartholomew. Make them say some magic words. Make them stop the Ooblek from folding.
2: I can't fetch them, Your Majesty. Their cave on Mountain Nikatave is buried deep in Ooblek.
1: Then I must think of some magic words. Oh, what are those words that my magicians say? Shuffle, duffle, muzzle, muff. Oh, that's all I can remember, and they don't do any good. The Ooblek, it keeps on falling harder. Oh, no.
0: Bartholomew Cubbins could hold his tongue no longer.
2: And it's going to keep on falling until your whole great marble palace tumbles down. So don't waste your time saying foolish magic words. You want to be saying some plain, simple words.
1: Simple words? What do you mean, boy?
2: I mean, this is all your fault. Now the least you can do is say the simple words, I'm sorry.
0: No one had ever talked to the king like this before.
1: What? Me? Me say I'm sorry? Kings never say I'm sorry. And I am the mightiest king in all the world.
2: You may be a mighty king, but you're sitting an Ooblek up to your chin, and so is everybody else in your land. And if you won't even say you're sorry, you're no sort of a king at all.
0: Bartholomew Cubbins turned his back, and he started for the throne room door. But then Bartholomew heard a great, deep sob. The old king was crying.
1: Oh, come back, Bartholomew Cubbins. You're right. It is all my fault, and I am sorry. Oh, Bartholomew, I'm awfully, awfully sorry. Oh.
0: And the moment the king spoke those words, something happened. Well, maybe there was something magic in those simple words.
1: I'm sorry.
0: And maybe there was something magic in those simple words.
1: It's all my fault.
0: Maybe there was, and maybe there wasn't. But they say that as soon as the old king spoke them, the sun began to shine and fight its way through the storm. They say that the falling Ooblek blobs grew smaller and smaller and smaller. They say that all the Ooblek that was stuck on all the people and all the animals of the kingdom of Did just simply, quickly melted away. And then they say Bartholomew took the old king by the sleeve and led him up the steps of the high bell tower. He put the bell rope into his majesty's royal hands, and the king himself rang the holiday bell. Then the king proclaimed a brand new national holiday in honor of the four perfect things that come down from the sky. The king now knew that these four old-fashioned things, the rain, the sunshine, the fog, and the snow, were good enough for any king in all the world, especially for him, old King Derwin of Did.

0: Off John McCutcheon's album Summer Songs, that was Meteors, also known as the Perseid. Well, we're going to close out this edition of Tell Us a Tale with another tune involving things that come down from the sky. It's called We're Going UFOing from the one and only Jimmy Durante. And only the nose knows, well, not really, that we'll see you again soon, right here on Tell Us a Tale.
1: If you want to get a thrill, if you want to see the sights, jump right in. I got an unidentified flying object. Yeah, let's go for a spin. We're going UFOing.

0: All I can get is static or variations on the central musical rhythm.
1: I only wish there was some way we could tell it to shut up. It's driving me crazy. And it keeps getting louder.
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0: It is Spare the Rock, Spoil the Child, Indie Music for Indie Kids. Bill Childs with you, as I am every week, coming to you from our flagship station, KUTX 98.9. And I'm just looking at the songs that I've got stacked up to maybe play today. Might be a weird song, or a weird show. Happens sometimes on these long holiday weekends. We'll start off here with Walking My Cat Named Dog by They Might Be Giants.
1: Okay.

Some station I was listening to this last week, might have been WNXP out of Nashville. Somebody was doing like a whole set of Stax Records songs, including that one, Booker T and the MGs, Green Onions. And I was like, I should do at least one or two songs from Stax. Not any particular reason other than it's awesome, great song. And before that was Jackie Shane, not a Stax performer, but covering Rufus Thomas's Walking the Dog, sort of legendary Stax recording as well. Jack Shane was very prominent in the Toronto scene, an early trans performer. That's her cover of Walking the Dog. And start off with them, Baby Giants, Walking My Cat Named Dog. Just heard about Green Onions. Let's hear Gustopher Yellowgold singing about One's Onions.

Elizabeth Cotton with Freight Train. Little Folkies did Chug-a-Lug-a-Lug, Train a-Comin'. That's from their Smithsonian Folkways debut. And Gustavo Yellowgold did One's Onions. Happy 4th of July weekend to you. Hope you've enjoyed the long weekend, or you are in the process of enjoying the long weekend. And let's see here. How shall we celebrate America? I think we shall celebrate America with Jason Isbell in the 400 unit, with Brittany Spencer and John Paul White helping out, covering an incredible song written by Jim Weatherly, done most notably by Gladys Knight and the Pips. It's Midnight Train to Georgia. It's a train theme.

0: 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I know, let's make some room.
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1: All aboard!
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2: Come on, let's try it faster. Are you ready?

Elizabeth Cotton there in the first set, and if you've listened to the show for a while, you've got a pretty good bet that if I'm playing Elizabeth Cotton somewhere, probably also going to play Firehose in memory of Elizabeth Cotton. The show is Spare the Rock, Spoil the Child, music for kids and their grown-ups, come to you from KUTX 98.9, the Austin Music Experience, and we're at the point in the show when I need your help, friends. Here's what's going to happen. I'm going to ask you if you have a question. You're going to say yes. I'm then going to ask you what that question is, and you're going to yell as loudly as you can, so loudly I can hear you here in the studio. Are you prepared to rock? And then we'll proceed accordingly. Okay. Hey, everybody, do you have a question for me? You do? That is excellent. I'm so glad to hear that. What is that question? I'm, in fact, prepared to rock, but first, advice from They Might Be Giants.

all-American half pounder. Sweet pure beef patty. Lettuce, tomato. This is Rock and Roll Radio. 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

That is the family music project of Matt Pryor from the Get Up Kids. It's the Terrible Twos, When I Get to 11. Heard from R.E.M., Stand, and Ramones, Do You Remember Rock and Roll Radio? And, of course, Cuckoo and the Shackletons with Cat Party. Coming up before the end of the show, we're going to hear new music from Lachi, featuring Lisa Loeb and Raoul Madon. We're going to go back to a fun, weird compilation that Shovels and Rope put out. Maybe Dan and Claudia Zanes getting some help from Steve Earle. We'll find out.

0: The stuff that Dan Zanes has put out since becoming musical and life partners with Claudia Zanes has just been incredible. And love that song. It's Tomorrow's Train, Steve Earle helping out. Heard My Morning Jacket doing a Timmy Thomas cover before that. The probably second best known Timmy Thomas song, Rainbow Power. New music from Lachey. We're going to chat with Lachey, I think, on next week's show, probably. Hear all about that new album and project. This has Lisa Loeb and Raoul Midon on it. Song is I Like Me.
1: I like me. I like the way I walk. I like the way I talk and the way I think. I like the way I move. I like the way I groove and I do my thing. I like the way I

Shovels and Rope doing their version of The Ants Go Marching. Had Lachey before that here on Spare the Rock, Spoil the Child. And friends, we have reached the end of the show. Thanks for hanging out with me. My name's Bill Childs. I said that strangely. Let me try that again. My name's Bill Childs, here with you every week. Delighted to be here. 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
2: 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This is Jen LaFranc, and I'll be on the air for the next hour. This is Deep Tracks, and I'll start this first set of music off with Soulful Black and White. This is Give Me a Reason.

I didn't know. I didn't know.

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1: Give me some time.

I guess I didn't know. I guess I didn't know. I guess I didn't know. I guess I didn't know. I guess I didn't know. I guess I didn't know. I guess I didn't. I guess I didn't. I guess I didn't. I guess I didn't. I guess I didn't. I guess I didn't know.

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Hello, everybody, and happy Tuesday. It has been cold and cloudy. I have honestly been enjoying the break from the heat a bit, and I hope you guys are having a great day so far. I'm excited for today's hour of music. We have some great folk music coming up, a bit of folk rock, I guess, is going to pick up pretty quickly, not too quiet today. Then we'll have some great alternative tracks. We've got Death Cab for Cutie. We have another local Sasha. My name is Sasha. This is an artist also named Sasha from the Vancouver area, from their EP Frames. And then we'll have on the other end of the hour some back-to-back Canadian rock bands with Castle Rat from New York to send us off. So I know that you love it. I love Castle Rat. They're great. It's their latest album. But coming up soon, our second track today will be from the local band Isabella and the Sprouts, who the lead singer is one of my great, lovely friends, and they are probably going to be releasing a new album soon. They just released a brand new song, which I thank you guys for today. I saw them in Vancouver at the Green Auto back in January. They were great, and that was their song Red String coming out in that month. They've also released the song Spirals, which is also great, but I'll tell you guys today the song Windy Road coming up soon. They describe themselves as being a band that has folk music for freaks and freak music for folks, so stay tuned for Isabella and the Sprouts coming up soon. But first will be a artist coming out of Montreal, Quebec, named Arielle Saucy, I think is how we pronounce her name. This is her latest album, Passages. I'll be playing you guys the song How to Be Me, and they describe their music as being through her introspective writing, luminous melodies, and refined arrangements. Arielle Saucy transports her audience to a world where tradition and modernity intertwine with boldness and emotion. So please enjoy How to Be Me by Arielle Saucy.

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We are broadcasting live from the Burnaby campus of Simon Fraser University, situated on the unceded coastal Salish territories of the Musqueam, Squamish, Tsleil-Waututh nations.

It is Saturday, July 11th, 2026. I am your host, Richard. I have packed today's show with an absolute abundance of content. So grab a cup of coffee, settle in, and let's caught up on the world with the top three news stories of the week. The first one, Metro Vancouver Housing Initiative. The City Council has officially approved the new zoning bylaws for the Broadway corridor, which aims to dramatically increase high density housing near the new SkyTrain stations. For students and young professionals navigating this housing market, this is a massive, long-awaited shift. The second one, local tech boom. A recent economic report highlights that Burnaby are seeing a record influx of tech startups, especially in AI and green energy, proving that you don't need to be in Silicon Valley to push the boundaries of computer science and AI. The third one is the Summer Festival. The annual Vancouver Folk Music Festival is gearing up at Chiricho Beach Park next weekend. If you love the acoustic and folk music we play on this show, I highly recommend grabbing a ticket and settling out on the grass. And your weekend weather report. We are looking at an absolutely glorious July weekend. Looking out the studio window towards Burnaby, there is not a single cloud in the sky. We are currently sitting at 19 degrees Celsius, and it is going to climb to a very warm 27 degrees this afternoon. Make sure you stay hydrated if you are hitting the local tennis courts or going for a hike. Today, we are diving deep into literature. I have spent the last few weeks immersed in the three incredibly different books, and they have completely shaped how I view our city, our life timelines, and our relationships. We are going to review the book called Vancouver, The Expatriate Woman by Hai Hong. The second one is Mo Yan's short story collection, Late Bloomers. And the third one, Leo Tolstoy, absolute masterpiece, Anna Karenina. And also thank you for the audience who called me this morning. The programming setup has a little bit issue, and I have found the technical staff to fix it. And thank you for the audience to calling in and asking about the condition of this Richard's show. Let's kick things off with a fantastic track to set the mood. Kathleen Edwards and Bahamas, Human Touch.

Welcome back. Let's start with a book that hits very close to home, literally. I recently finished reading the book called Vancouver, the Expatriate Woman by Hai Hong. If you live in the lower mainland, this book will feel like looking into a mirror. It documents the lives of Chinese immigrant women who have uprooted their lives to move across the Pacific Ocean, landing right here in Vancouver, Richmond, and Burnaby. When we think of immigration, we often focus on the logistics, getting a visa, finding a house, passing a language test. But Hai Hong captures the profound psychological shock of immigration. Many of the women in this book had highly successful established careers back in China. They were doctors, executives, and academics. But when they arrived in Vancouver, language barriers and unrecognized credentials forced them to start from absolutely zero. The book explores the intense loneliness of the Vancouver rain, the struggle of raising children caught between two cultures, and the quiet grief of leaving your past identity behind. But it is not a tragedy. It is a story of incredible resilience. These women learn to rebuild themselves. They form deep communication. They form deep communities. They redefine what success means, and they carve out a space for themselves in a foreign land. My take is this: moving to a new city or a new country is not just a change of address. It is a complete deconstruction of the ego. If you are a new immigrant listening to this, or even if you just moved to Vancouver from a different province and you feel entirely lost, please know that this feeling is normal. Home is not something we magically find when we step of an airplane. Home is something we build brick by brick through community, through patience and courage. Be kind to ourselves during the messy transition. We are not losing our identity. We are expanding it. Let's listen to the second song I prepared. It's by Amei called Rainbow.

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You are listening to CJSF 90.1 FM. Make sure to text the studio or calling in at 778-782-2573 if you have any comments, thoughts about this program and show. Our second book takes us to rural China. It is Late Bloomer by Nobel Prize winner author Mo Yan. This is a collection of short stories, and it was his first major release after winning the Nobel Prize. In this book, Mo Yan returns to his fictional hometown of the Northeast Gaomi Township. But this town has changed. The interest has arrived. The capitalism has taken root, and the villagers are obsessed with quick fame and quick money. The title Late Bloomers is fascinating in society. A late bloomer is usually an insult for someone who is slow to succeed. But Mo Yan twists this concept. In his stories, the people who mature early, who conform to society, chase quick money and try to be overly clever, often end up corrupt, burnt out, or miserable. The two heroes of the book are the late bloomers. These are the people who seem a bit foolish, a bit stubborn, and who refuse to rush their lives. They take their time to figure out their morals, their passions, and their boundaries. By blooming late, they protect their authenticity in a rapidly changing, chaotic world. So that's something I learned from this book. We live in a society obsessed with the 30 under 30 list. We feel immense pressure to have our careers, our degrees, and our relationships perfectly figured out by the time we are 25. If you are in your late 20s or 30s and you feel like you are falling behind your peers, read this book. Stop rushing the timeline of your life. Life is not a sprint. It is a marathon of personal evolution. It is a profound strength to be a late bloomer. Take your time to discover who you truly are, because a flower that blooms late often has the deepest roots. Let's listen to the next soundtrack called Tanika Charles, Tell Me Something.

Hello, welcome back to Richard's show. Let's shift from contemporary fiction into an absolute titan of classic literature. Anna Karenina by Leo Tolstoy. It is a massive book, but it is entirely worth your time. It begins with one of the most famous opening lines in literature history. Happy families are all alike. Every unhappy family is unhappy in its own way. Most people think this book is just a tragic romance about Anna Karenina and Count Vronsky. Anna abandons her husband, her child, and her social standing to pursue absolute, uncompromised romantic passion. But Tolstoy shows us that when passion is completely detached from duty, community, and reality, it becomes a destructive fire that burns everyone around it. Anna's obsession with Vronsky ultimately isolates her and destroys her mind. But there is a second, equally important storyline in the book. The story of Konstantin Levin. Levin is awkward. He hates high society, and he struggles with the meaning of life. But instead of chasing wild, destructive passion, Levin finds his meaning in quiet, grounded reality. He marries for gentle love, not wild infatuation. There is a famous scene where Levin goes out into the fields and spends the entire day mowing grass with the peasant farmers. In the rhythm of hard physical work, he finds absolute peace. What I get out from this book is our modern culture glorifies the idea of chasing your passion at all costs. We are told to burn the boats and risk everything for love or ambition. But Tolstoy argues that a good life is actually found in the quiet, unglamorous responsibilities we uphold. If you are feeling lost in your head, stop looking for a grand, dramatic solution. Do what Levin did. Find peace in routine. Go for a long walk. Practice the piano. Step onto a hard court for a few sets of tennis, or just do your daily work with care and focus. Real happiness isn't found in dramatic rebellion. It is found in the quiet, steady work of daily living. Let's listen to the next soundtrack called Shaquem Stevens, Because I Love You.

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Hello, welcome back. We have covered so much ground in the last 15 minutes. We went from the rainy streets of Vancouver with immigrant women finding their voice to the rural villages of China learning the value of blooming late, all the way to 19th century Russia to learn about the dangers of unchecked passion. The common thread between all these books is time. It takes time to build a home in a new country. It takes time to bloom into your true self. And it takes time to build a grounded, sustainable life.

This brings us to the very end of our massive book review broadcast today. I told you I would make sure we didn't run Thank you so much to everyone who tuned in, who called the studio, and who shared their thoughts with me. I hope you take these literary stories with you to the weekend. Give yourself grace if you are adjusting to a new city. Allowing yourself the freedom to be a late bloomer. And remember that true peace is found in the simple, grounded routine.

things of everyday life. Je suis Richard, prenez un bon livre, profitez du beau soleil ce week-end. Conduisez prudemment et à samedi prochain. Au revoir.

0: the joke around the thief, I said, that was all about the joke around the thief in the night.
1: Hello, listeners. 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And before I continue with the rest of the broadcast, I would just like to acknowledge that CJSF broadcasts on the unceded and ancestral territory of the Kwikwetlem, Musqueam, Squamish, and Tsleil-Waututh people. Today, I have a special guest on the show with me, Mr. Brian Fox. And would you want to say hi to listeners?
2: Hello, listeners. Thanks for having us.
1: Absolutely. So, Brian wears many hats and is involved into a lot of stuff on campus and off campus. So, and we're going to go deeper into it and talk about all of that. But first, we're going to listen to another song. And this is one of Brian's picks. And so just sit back and enjoy.

0: Welcome back, listeners. You're listening to CJSF 90.1 FM, Burnaby. And this is your host, Priyansh. And I have a very special guest with me today here on air, Mr. Brian Fox. Brian, so how are you doing today?
1: Hey, I'm doing real well, buddy.
0: Okay.
1: How you doing?
0: Yeah, I'm doing good. And so why don't you tell the listeners a bit about what you do on campus and what's your role here?
1: Yeah, for sure. So my current role at SFU is called Coordinator Student Engagement. It's in the Faculty of Arts and Social Sciences. Real cool gig. I get to help welcome new students to campus, connect them to programming. As part of that, I run a fast mentorship program.
0: Lovely.
1: You, my friend, are on it.
0: Yeah, hell yeah. Yeah.
1: So a peer mentor, Priyansh, here. It's one of our many volunteers, and I get to run that program and connect new students to people like you, pal.
0: Yep. And I've been involved in this program for 2 years, and I've learned so much, I've gained so much, and through this program, it's just a wholesome experience. And I feel it's a very underrated resource for students. A lot of people can make use of it, and it's completely free.
1: Totally. We got 1,400 new students that start in the fall. Wow. And of that group, about 150, 200 sign up to connect with folks like you. And yeah, underutilized for sure, buddy.
0: And what exactly happens in the peer mentorship program?
1: Yeah, good question, buddy. We opt in new students. They sign they fill in a survey if they're interested to be paired. Most students that come into our faculty are undeclared. Mm-hmm. We try to pair them with a student in their intended program, psychology, criminology, econ, history, English, whatever that might be. We pair them up over the course of the summer. They get like some transition support going into the first term at SFU, really just like a safety net, you know, someone to talk to. Yeah. And someone to like show them around campus, connect them to events, awesome places like CJSF down here in the sub. Things like this are like key to student transition and, you know, welcome them to the campus.
0: Totally. Yeah. And how many mentors does the program involve?
1: Yeah, totally. We have about 53 mentors this fall.
0: Wow.
1: So hire them in the spring, train them in the summer,
0: yeah,
1: and they're onboarded and ready to roll for September. So across all of our 28 programs, most of them have a peer mentor. So huge team, probably actually the biggest mentor team on campus, I would say.
0: Wow.
1: And yeah, we're rolling. We're ready to go. We're team building right now.
0: Wow. So how long have you been involved in this role?
1: Well, yeah, great. 10 years, actually, and it's the 10-year anniversary of the program, too. Started this as I started this gig in the faculty, and yeah, it's been a journey. But 10 years goes fast, and I've hired 30 to 40, 50 mentors per year.
0: Mm-hmm.
1: It's a huge alumni pool of peer mentors that you've joined.
0: Yeah.
1: Yeah, big teams over the years, and hopefully a lot of impact.
0: So did you start the program and came up with it?
1: Yeah, totally.
0: Wow, so okay.
1: I was working in student services, running orientations and welcome days on campus, and moved into this role.
0: Yep.
1: Really fit my personality type, I would say, my interests. I was a psychology and criminology undergrad at SFU. So I was an art student, and kind of an underwhelming degree here for me. Didn't do the things. Wasn't on air like you on the radio here. Didn't quite join the campus community and had this chance to convince a huge population of students to get the most out of this place. Mm-hmm. So the fit was awesome. And I moved into the role 10 years ago. And first thing I did was spot a need for connecting that massive 1,500 student, undeclared student population to humans like you who would help them out and help guide them through their first year transition.
0: Wow. That's so thoughtful. I can actually feel the work that has been, you know, put into it in the last 10 years. And kudos to you.
1: Thanks,
0: and you've done an amazing job with it. And no personal bias, just because I'm involved in it. I feel it's a great resource, and that so many more people, like students on campus, can make use of.
1: Awesome. Thank you.
0: And how did you get involved into like this position specifically? Like, did you while you were attending university, did you have like any similar kind of like involvement around town or on campus?
1: Totally. So as I mentioned, started my degree here 20 years ago, finished my undergrad psych and crim, and I was a proud staff member already. I was working QP jobs here on campus. I was involved in student services, the registrar, some really cool part-time gigs and you know, worked in student services for a while, records, the admin side of the house, ran the UPass program.
2: Oh, wow.
1: Shout out to UPass riders out there.
0: Yep.
1: Ran that from an administrative perspective. And then, this role kind of came up. And historically, I wasn't involved. I didn't do much on campus. I kind of just hit the books and commuted off the hill. I'm a Burnaby boy, so I didn't really go too far and didn't take advantage of much anything here, really. So I did well academically, finished my degree, but then this role now more aligns with what I want to do, you know, just connecting with students. I like hanging out with you.
0: Lovely.
1: I think that the fit now is a perfect one for me career-wise. So there wasn't really a natural movement into the role. A lot of other students who do involvement things and get involved, it's a natural thing. They are part of a student union or they're doing what you're doing and then they find a role on campus. Mm-hmm. I was kind of the opposite. Mm-hmm. I had a really strong administrative background.
2: Yeah.
1: A lot of things in my skill set that allowed me to work in an office more than like the care for the university, which I get to show now. And I get to kind of relive it a little bit in this role. I get to be the university guy who's involved and gets other people inspired. So it's a
0: gotcha.
1: Awesome fit.
0: So the role, your current role wasn't the first gig at the university. You were involved for a very long time.
1: Other things, a lot of temp roles, you know, you got to kind of do your time and try a lot of different things, build your resume in different ways. Yep. And I did that through a lot of really great gigs. Shout out to CUPE on campus here. Like I did a great couple of roles with them on campus and built the skills and then eventually leveraged that into an APSA role in my current position and a few before that.
0: Yeah.
1: And yeah, I did my time. Patience and hard work.
0: That's lovely. Awesome. All right. So listeners, and we're going to listen to a couple of more songs and, you know, we're going to go deeper into conversations with Mr. Brian Fox. So just sit back and enjoy.

0: Welcome back, listeners. You're listening to CJSF 90.1 FM, Burnaby. And the first song that you heard was Hayloft by Mother Mother, and followed by Robots by Dan Mangan. And both of them were my guest pick for today, my guest Brian Fox. Brian, do you have something that you would like to say about those two songs?
1: Oh, no. Just beauty choices, local artists.
0: Local artists,
1: yeah,
0: wow.
1: That have, you know, played here lots.
0: Okay.
1: Back in the day, went to a lot of shows and they were part of it.
0: You've seen them live?
1: Yeah.
0: Both of them?
1: Absolutely.
0: Wow.
1: Good local artists and played a lot of shows here and often part of larger festivals. Those guys were staples of my listening days here in Burnaby and Vancouver. Yeah.
0: Wow. I especially really loved the first one, Hayloft by Mother Mother. And I didn't know about this group or this artist. And I'm definitely going to dive deep into their repertoire. So I just want to go back in time a little bit in terms of our conversation. And since you mentioned earlier that you attended Simon Fraser University, how was your time here as a student?
1: My undergrad. Well, actually, I went to Capilano College at the time first.
0: Okay.
1: So I did 2 years in North Vancouver.
0: Yep.
1: Beautiful campus, kind of like here.
0: Okay.
1: A tiny baby version of this place.
0: Wow.
1: Up in the mountains, forest, you know, same vibes.
0: Okay.
1: So I did 2 years there as an Associate of Arts degree student, a lot of psych, crim, sociology, some good arts classes, and then made my way up here. It was a pretty wild start. I had a lot of friends that came here first. Didn't go to the college route, did the SFU route thing. So I joined a lot of friends. Worked my way through a degree, focused lots, commuted every day. I still lived with the folks, so I was lucky enough to be a local and took the bus.
0: Okay.
1: The beautiful buses I took up the mountain. And undergrad in criminology and psychology, I enjoyed my classes here and had some pretty cool profs. Yeah, so some really neat experiences in my crim and psych classes here as an undergrad. And I saw lots of things, lots of parties. The pub was vibrant.
0: Oh, okay.
1: The beers were cheap.
0: Which was...
1: There was a pub.
0: Yeah, the study, if
1: I... Well, yeah, the study now, when it's not really open anymore, but right in Maggie Benson Center, top floor.
0: Wow.
1: Pub. We'd have some SFUCT fucked events. I can say that.
0: Yeah.
1: SFUCT.
0: Yeah.
1: Dollar beers and...
0: Yeah.
1: A lot of good concerts here too. We actually a couple that trashed the field.
0: Yeah.
1: Like I don't know, we might play some small members next, but a couple concerts on campus, which were really cool back in the day. So those are highlights.
0: This doesn't sound like today's time at SFU.
1: Not at
0: like
1: all.
0: So different, and like I can only imagine. That's awesome. And why did you decide to go with like psychology and criminology?
1: Yeah, you know, had a really great prof. Shout out Dave Ronsley, Mossgrop Secondary. He's now principal at Burnaby Mountain High School, actually.
0: Okay.
1: Great guy.
0: Yeah.
1: But he had a great psychology class, and I enjoyed the content. And criminology was kind of a natural fit. You know, I was thinking about getting into policing and RCMP and did a couple of things like RCMP Youth Academy in grade 12 and was really close to go that route. Chose a different path in the end, which is totally fine. You'll change your mind lots as an undergrad and as a young human. And yeah, so those two kind of fit my interest, though. It was just interesting topics. You know, I didn't really explore too much of other programs at SFU. I wish I did. We got some gem programs, even across other faculties.
0: Wow.
1: Communications, education.
0: Totally. And yeah, I'm myself in psychology and I'm having a great time. And I've taken courses and electives in other faculties and other departments, and it's just been a very holistic educational experience overall. And
1: awesome.
0: And you mentioned that some concerts happening around campus. Like how was that?
1: Oh,
0: like,
1: incredible.
0: Like well attended as well.
1: Oh yeah. Really well attended and set up a huge stage. That one, Swollen Members in particular, like we're talking 20 years ago. And all I remember is this muddy day in front of MBC. You have to imagine Maggie Benson Center, that grass field now a parking lot.
0: Yeah.
1: Totally muddy day. They set up a whole venue, stage, trashed the field.
0: Yeah.
1: We ruined this field.
0: Wow.
1: 2 feet deep of mud kind of thing, you know?
0: Whoa.
1: At the time, a really kind of up and coming band that was gaining national traction, I would say. National, maybe even international at that point, Swollen Members. And Yeah, it was a party. Oh, man. Good times.
0: So was it like hosted by SFU for the students or?
1: No. This SFSS. We're talking student run. So yeah. Really creative presidents of the Simon Fraser Student Society and community building, you know, culture creating. It was that. And more often than not, I'd go the UBC route. They had Arts County Fairs and things, really good concert venues out that way. Wow. And a lot of bands, actually the ones that we're playing today, a lot of those played out there.
0: Wow.
1: So it was nice to have that over here for once. You know, we finally got a concert that was awesome. And people were excited about it and people showed up.
0: That sounds amazing. And, you know, the picture that you've painted for me from, you know, your time at the university. So... listeners, we're gonna listen to a couple more of Brian's picks, you know, some Brian's favorites, local bands, and then we'll go deeper into some other conversations with Brian Fox. All right, sit back and enjoy.

0: 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You're listening to CJSF 90.1 FM Burnaby. So, Brian, you know, we've like spoken, you know, your involvement on campus and your time at university. But now I would just like want to talk about stuff that you're involved in off campus. Like you mentioned sports, and I know a little bit that you're involved in soccer. But what sports are you involved into, and for like how long have you been involved into those sports?
1: Yeah, thanks. I played soccer my whole life. So Burnaby clubs, many different ones locally. I played pretty high levels. Right now I'm playing for New West Soccer Club, New Westminster.
0: Okay.
1: So that's fun. Playing over 35 and got a great bunch of buddies and dads and guys who are playing soccer still. So that's competitive in the Vancouver Metro Soccer League, VMSL.
0: Okay.
1: So that's where the club is. I've played with them for about a decade. And so shout out to New West Soccer Club. I'm actually playing slow pitch softball right now too with some buddies, friends of mine from high school days, and we're playing in New West as well. Park. So I'm in a New West slow pitch league, and I guess a lot of my time now is my little man. I got a 5-year old, almost 6.
0: Wow.
1: Yeah, Theo. Okay. Theo, right? He's playing baseball.
0: Yeah.
1: So he's playing for Burnaby Baseball Association.
0: Wow.
1: Local club.
0: Yeah.
1: Amazing little group, and so I'm coaching his team.
0: Mm-hmm.
1: Coach that every week. We practice and we play on the weekends.
0: Yep.
1: So yeah, my experience playing those sports. I played fast pitch when I was a kid too. So yeah. It's like windmill fastball. It's like softball, but they wing it underhand at you.
0: Okay.
1: Crazy sport.
0: Yeah.
1: Cricket vibes.
0: Okay. Yeah. Yeah. Yeah. I was gonna say that.
1: Yeah. It actually reminds me of that.
0: Yeah.
1: So I played a lot of fast pitch, and now I'm coaching baseball with Theo, and loving that. You know, summertime, teaching kids how to play baseball. Really hard sport to learn.
0: Yeah.
1: If we're talking about sports, that's a tricky one. I feel like for kids 5 and 6, you can't catch nothing. But colds, they catch colds.
0: Yeah.
1: They can't catch balls, though. So I'm doing that. A big part of my fabric and my existence, I would say, is sport locally, and Burnaby in particular, actually. Yeah. So, I've got a lot of knowledge, a lot of connections to the people in the Lower Mainland through those beautiful sports.
0: Yep. Yeah. Wow, that's awesome. You know, you're a sportsman, and you're like hardcore sportsman. And so what position do you play at?
1: Hey, nice. Usually I'm like a winger, so I play like right mid, run up and down the flank, and sometimes in the middle. And I was captain of the club this year.
0: Hey,
1: I wore the armband.
0: Let's go.
1: So I got the team believed.
0: Yeah.
1: The manager, Futter, he thought I was the right fit for that. I thought it was a good fit too, and care about the club and care about the team. And I think... leadership is a good fit for me within that realm this year, and take the coin flip, but also just kind of silently led by example. And smallest guy on the team usually, but maybe biggest heart, fearless on the pitch. So I think the captaincy did that.
0: That's awesome. Yeah, growing up, I was really into soccer. I used to play soccer a lot. I started as a goalkeeper, and then I went on to playing defense, and then went on to playing right mid.
1: Yeah, nice.
0: Yeah. Keep but you're still shape. Going at it.
1: Yeah,
0: you know?
1: Still going at it. Yeah.
0: That's awesome. And who are some of the, you know, soccer players that you really admire and really like?
1: You know, as a player, I don't watch that much soccer. We're actually coming up. We're going to be watching World Cup in Art Central.
0: Yep.
1: AQ3020.
0: Yep.
1: Shout out to the Fast Footy Lounge.
0: Yeah.
1: Check that out.
0: Yeah.
1: But you know, I historically, like, I'm like a David Beckham, Michael Owen, kind of England greats. Yep. I like treasure those guys more than like the Messi, Ronaldo fanboys out there. I hate that. It's nauseating. You know, I can stand nothing. The best feeling I ever had was when Whitecaps beat Messi locally recently, right?
0: Yeah.
1: They crushed them. So
0: BC Place.
1: BC Place. You know, I'm like a local soccer supporter, and my roots are back in England and Scotland, and I feel like I watched some of those guys growing up with the English Premier League, and so that's kind of where my heroes are from. Yeah. So I haven't watched as much. The kiddo, I don't get time to do anything that I want to do anymore, except for the sports in the evenings a bit. But so no more soccer watching on Saturdays. I hang with Theo instead.
0: Nice, that's awesome. Great dad.
1: Yeah. Thanks,
0: and any clubs that you root for?
1: Ooh, well, I'm a diehard Whitecaps fan.
0: Okay.
1: Save the Caps.
0: Yeah.
1: Currently on the schedule, right? We want to keep those boys local. I was a season ticket holder when they first went to Empire.
0: Yep.
1: So that's when they got reinstated in the MLS.
0: Yeah.
1: Which is a big deal.
0: Yeah.
1: You know, there's national, there's like, there's only so many major reputable sport levels, you know, NBA.
0: Yeah.
1: I used to go to Grizzlies games too. Saw Michael Jordan's last game here, actually.
0: Okay.
1: But yeah, like NBA and NFL, hockey, obviously with NHL here, baseball, and like, you know, soccer, top five, right? So having that organization locally has been one of my favorite things.
0: Wow.
1: One of my favorite outings is with my friends. Super important to my existence locally. So anyway, Whitecaps. And I won't even go beyond that. I think the Save the Caps current predicament is the one that matters the most. We need local soccer. You know, the numbers for the local kids who are in Whitecaps residency programs and part of that? Thousands. I heard it the other day. I wish I knew the exact numbers. 3,500 are in the actual residence, like the program, the play underneath that Whitecaps umbrella, and then like 70,000 other kids are enjoying programming through Whitecaps, whatever that looks like, right? They're sponsoring soccer camps or whatever it is. We're one of three Canadian teams in the MLS, Montreal, Toronto, us.
0: Wow.
1: So that's it.
0: Yeah.
1: Like, you take away the West Coast here.
0: Yeah.
1: There's no other MLS representation, right? So this is like life or death for soccer, this side of the country. So if you want to get passionate, I mean, this is the most passion I've been in this interview right now. I feel like Save the Caps, baby.
0: Hell yeah.
1: Whitecaps.
0: Yeah.
1: That's save all I'm going to say. Caps. That's all I want to say.
0: Yep. I haven't gotten a chance to see a Vancouver Whitecaps game, but it's on my list. And especially, you know, Mr. Muller is there. And
1: he is.
0: So we're going to listen to a couple more of Brian's picks. And then we're going to talk a little bit about just, you know, more stuff with Mr. Brian Fox. So just sit back and enjoy, listeners.

0: 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You're listening to CJSF 90.1 FM Burnaby. So we're going to continue our conversations today with our guest, Mr. Brian Fox. So, Brian, like, did you grow up around here?
1: Yeah, whole life. Born in Burnaby General Hospital.
0: Oh, Burnaby. Okay.
1: Yeah, lived here my whole life. Yeah.
0: Nice. Love it. And so you currently live here too?
1: Yeah, I live right down the bottom of the hill, actually. So right by Burnaby Mountain High School. In some amazing little communities there.
0: Nice.
1: Built in the 70s. And
0: yeah.
1: Yeah, I live real close. Great commute.
0: Yeah. Like, growing up around here, do you have, like, any local spots, like, some go-to spots that you like to go to, just, like, and, you know, like, no matter how many times you go there, just, like, anytime?
1: Yeah.
0: Evergreen,
1: sure,
0: yeah.
1: Evergreen spots, you know, I think that my couple in ski season, the fam goes to Whistler now.
0: Okay.
1: With my wife's fam, that's a highlight every year. We carve out some time to get up there. It's expensive, but sure is a magical place.
0: Yeah.
1: I just picked up skiing too, so
0: okay.
1: only skied a couple of years now, and it's part of

0: of Davis Bay.
1: So you like catch crabs and cook it like from scratch?
0: Yeah, buddy, that same night. Wow. It's a little bit, you know, animal. It's aggressive. You got to take care of the crab right away on the beach. It's an ugly scene, but you know, you're catching crab right on the right out 100 feet out.
1: Wow.
0: Dropping a trap with your buddy on a boat and having a beer and a laugh and eating crab. Yeah. So amazing.
1: I love the taste of crabs, but like, you know, when if it comes to catching it, I'll be kind of scared.
0: Oh, no, buddy. They pinch. Yeah. You pull it up, you drop the traps, got a little chicken wing in it or something, a little bit of meat.
1: Yeah.
0: Yeah, anyway, the crabs are.
1: Have you been bitten by a crab?
0: Yeah, my little guy actually.
1: Oh,
0: just last
1: summer.
0: His little pinky got real good and I grabbed the claw. I was catching with my bare hands.
1: Yeah.
0: Sound like an animal, but I was catching my bare hands and I put one on this paddle board and Theo was there and it went right to his finger. It was incredible, the odds. But yeah, Sunshine Coast, that's high in the list. Gibson's, Davis Bay.
1: Yeah.
0: And then all the way up, I went camping a couple weekends ago in Klein Lake, this beautiful lake north of Seashell.
1: Mm-hmm.
0: It's pristine, swimming in the lake. Me and my bestie and his fam and his new little girl. Yeah, it was amazing. Just a place is special, and it's close enough.
1: Yeah.
0: But it's not connected by land. It's connected by land, but it feels like an island.
1: Yeah.
0: So Sunshine Coast is up north of us here, so... Mm. It is removed from the city, only accessible by ferry, really.
1: Yeah.
0: So it kind of removes a lot of that city vibe.
1: Yeah.
0: So you go there and, you know, there's a couple stop signs and a couple lights and everyone's happy and slowed down.
1: Yeah.
0: My buddies are in good moods. And
1: Away from the busy city life.
0: Away. Yeah. Totally. Yeah. Totally different vibe there.
1: Yeah.
0: I could see myself one day being a Sunshine Coaster. So anyway, my happy place.
1: Nice. Lovely. And what about any spots more in like the vicinity?
0: In the vicinity, yeah. No, without a ferry. I got a friends who've got a place out in Abbotsford. It's on a little farm. It's a beautiful little place I'd like to visit. Abbotsford, you know, not my favorite place in particular. It's a little bit of a trek on that freeway.
1: Yeah.
0: But that's a good one. I think anything up in North Van is beautiful if you can get over that bridge as well. Those are some good spots. You know, Barnett Marine Park, other side SFU.
1: Yeah.
0: Beauty spot.
1: Yeah.
0: Really close to home here for me. Hidden gem.
1: Yeah.
0: You know, they've invested a lot of money into that park and facility. So if you're on the mountain here, lovely Burnaby Mountain, I think you should pop down on that side of the mountain. It's a beautiful spot that is right on the Pacific Ocean. So not many spots in Burnaby actually are Pacific Ocean accessible. I think that's probably the only one, really. Maybe down south Burnaby, but that's river, right? Fraser River. So I think that that would be a place that I love going to with the fam and there's a little beach down there too. They brought in a bunch of sand. It's incredible. Check it out. You've seen it, right?
1: Yeah. I've been there. Yeah.
0: Port Moody's another gem too. I think locally.
1: Rocky Point's
0: great. You know, it's. I think Port Moody's got a lot of positives going on, and down at the Mojos. Anyway, the fish and chips place.
1: Yep.
0: We're going. My team is actually Art Central team's going to go for a kayak in a couple weeks.
1: Oh, lovely!
0: Down to Rocky Point.
1: Yeah, the station CJSF also just had a barbecue social there.
0: Ah, nice. Yeah.
1: Just like last week, anyway, it was awesome. The turnout was good.
0: Yeah,
1: yeah.
0: A lot of good breweries there too.
1: Oh yeah,
0: love that.
1: Yeah, yep.
0: A lot of good breweries.
1: I hadn't explored, but that day I got a chance to.
0: Yeah, nice.
1: Yeah, and speaking of breweries, do you have some local breweries that you? You know, your go-to, you know?
0: Yeah, I had many. Okay. Thanks for asking.
1: Yeah.
0: I'm a big fan of Daggerad. Really cool at Production Sky.
1: I know one. Love the burgers. They are so...
0: That place is, you know, kept me going in COVID.
1: Yeah.
0: I was a loyal customer, keeping them alive too, actually, because I really do appreciate the quality and the customer service and the place. So, like, there's not a lot of breweries in Burnaby.
1: Hmm.
0: In fact, now it's the only one.
1: Yeah.
0: So that's a favorite of ours just by proximity, but also they're like nationally awarded for their beer.
1: Wow.
0: You go inside, you see all the BC and National Canada Beer Awards. Anyway, they're doing great.
1: Yep.
0: Excellent product, great beer, good vibes.
1: Yeah.
0: Relatively kid friendly there too.
1: Yep.
0: And those, you know, the Brewery Row in Port Moody, I would give my second vote to, if not Steel and Oak in New Westminster.
1: Okay.
0: Shout out to them as well. Fantastic brewery. The Port Moody breweries are... excellent, all in a line, good vibes, great food options.
1: Yeah.
0: Some are better than others for fam, taking the fam too, but all excellent in their own way. All really unique too, which I love about that strip in Port Moody. So those are them. Breweries.
1: Lovely.
0: Those are the ones.
1: And Brian, like, any goals that

0: that you have that you wish to accomplish in the next 5 or 10 years?
1: Yeah, you know, a lot of my energies, personally, I feel like are directed back to my fam, you know, just raising a boy to be a thoughtful human.
0: Yeah.
1: I was thinking about that today and how little freedom I have and how much of the juice is back to him in a way. But that's kind of a goal for me, is just being a great dad and connecting with the community that he's involved with, whether it's, you know, his after school care, his school, or his friend group, or the other parents that we're connected to, or his sport. Trying to open his eyes into different experiences, whether it's music and art. And yeah, so I think travel with the fam too. So that's kind of the goal for me too. It's just focusing on now this part of my life that's more important than anything individually.
0: Yeah.
1: It's more just like this collective, me and my wife, Charlotte. And
0: I
1: feel it's like being great parents.
0: Yeah.
1: And that's a simple goal. One at the top of the list.
0: Lovely.
1: And also, you know, the second goal, keeping in good shape, taking care of the bod.
0: Totally.
1: Yeah. Being a good leader here at SFU involves me being healthy and taking care of this old man frame that I need to be a good dad with. So
0: yeah.
1: I think those are the two for me, buddy, that I'll be there for the long haul, hopefully. Yeah.
0: I think you've already accomplished those goals.
1: Hey,
0: you know?
1: Thanks, Mel.
0: Yeah.
1: Appreciate that.
0: With the SFU involvement and, you know, your time you spend with your family and stuff like that, and what I've learned today. And yeah, thank you so much, Brian, for, you know, coming on air today. And any last words for the listeners?
1: You know, if you're an SFU student, I think now is the perfect time to try something new, to get involved, to volunteer at something like CJSF radio, or a club, or a student union, a mentorship program, an exchange. You know, there's just endless opportunities here for students. You just got to snatch it up and be a little bit brave, and sometimes do something out of your shell, out of your comfort zone.
0: Yep.
1: And yeah, I think that that's what I'll leave this audience with. Maybe another Save the Caps.
0: Okay, yeah.
1: We want them around.
0: Save the Caps, guys. Save the Caps.
1: And try something new on campus. Those are my big two, buddy. And
0: totally.
1: We'll leave it at that today.
0: Yep. Thank you so much, Brian. This is your host, Priyansh, signing off. I hope you gained something from today's episode. And, you know, just stay tuned in. And I'll see you next week.
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I remember when I was a little girl, our house caught fire. I'll never forget the look on my father's face as he gathered me up in his arms and raced through the burning building out to the pavement. And I stood there, shivering in my pajamas, and watched the whole world go up in flames. And when it was all over, I said to myself, is that all there is

And when I was 12 years old, my daddy took me to the circus, the greatest show on earth. There were clowns and elephants, dancing bears, and a beautiful lady in pink tights flew high above our heads. And as I sat there watching, I had the feeling that something was missing.

with the most wonderful boy in the world. We'd take long walks down by the river, or just sit for hours gazing into each other's eyes. We were so very much in love. Didn't. I thought to myself, is that all there is to love?

0: must be saying to yourselves. If that's the way she feels about it, why doesn't she just end it all?
1: Oh no, not me. I'm not ready for that final disappointment.
0: Because I know, just as well as I'm standing here talking to you, that when that final moment comes and I'm breathing my last breath, I'll be saying to myself,

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I want to say shout out to all the raccoons on campus. 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

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You're done this in Vancouver anyway, you stand up. 90.1 right now.

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1: Make me educate you, could I feel like me hate you, but it easy if you a camel pass through in eagle eye than a rich man make it to the gate.
0: If you respect Africa more than your yard, some man just ain't like. No need for highlight, no fraud.
1: But me still a talk my mind. Some man I go take this heart. Believe me when me tell you, countryman know how to deal with
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1: Due to some violent content, parental discretion is advised.
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1: Now for a CJSF Heritage Minute. 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And we've been changing the sound of radio in Burnaby ever since. And now for a CJSF Heritage Minute. 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
2: 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It is the Pirates of the Caribbean. And if you are tuned in for the first time and you're wondering what kind of show you've stumbled upon, Pirates of the Caribbean is a show that brings to you the brand new music from the various islands around the Caribbean. From the soca to the dancehall, we play it right here, right now. My name is the Big Bad Nasty Jag, and today, for the second time at CJSF 90.1 FM, I have a special guest. He goes by the name of DJ Sugarcane. Sugarcane, make sure and tell them something to know that you're here in the building now.
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2: Right. You don't know. So DJ Sugarcane ready to tear it up. Just in a short, we're going to start the Twitch feed. But in the meantime, between them, time, Sugarcane, take it away now, brother.

His name is DJ Sugarcane, and he's on the ones and twos. Pirates of the Caribbean. Hey, buddy, buddy. The Twitch feed is up, twitch.tv/NastyJagSoundCrew.

And we hope you're rocking with us right here on 90.1 FM, CJSF, the Pirates of the Caribbean. Sugarcane from the top again. When you play a big tune, what you let us do?

Caribbean days, Caribana, let me hear you. And if you're going to make friends, if you don't have friends, that is it, right? That is what the Caribbean people does do, man.

0: World Cup, World Cup. Sugar Kid.
1: I was going to say, big up Spain, big up Argentina.
0: Yeah, yeah. For you. Yeah, don't know. Who you have for the cup, boy?
1: You know, say, I got to root for Argentina because it's the closest country to Guyana.
0: Yeah, don't know, man.
1: Big up all the Spanish massive dudes.
0: Yeah, don't know. Every time. And of course, if you're now tuning in, his name is DJ Sugarcane. Yo, he bad with it.

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1: Ah, Foundation Tega. 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

0: Hey, going in the crates, my bungee garland, boy. 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Pull it
1: I'm going
0: up,
1: in
0: man.
1: Deep. 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
0: Going in deep, man.
1: We warmed them up already.
0: Pirates, I ain't hear this one in a long time, man.

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1: And Sugarcane say big up all the Trini Massive. He's not Trini, eh? Sugarcane, tell them where you're from now. They might think you're from Trinidad. Tell them. If for those that wasn't listening first time, tell them where you're from.
2: I'm from Toronto, but my background is Guyanese.
1: Aye, aye, aye.

0: Yes. 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That was what, 2 weeks ago? Big up. Sugar Kid, what do you say? From the top again. Let me go.
1: I can play some power, right? You ready for power?
0: Play the power, man. 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

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There we go. Pirates. We will carry on and on and on. This for all the founding.

0: 2 weeks ago? Or was it 2 weeks? Last week. O'Neill on the line. Let me hope he's there. O'Neill, you there?
1: I'm present.
0: All right. For some reason, it coming in very low, but we hear in here as well. Let me see. All right, try it again. Yes. O'Neill Island Fest. Right here, CJSF 90.1 FM. You there, boss? All right, we had to do it a different way. All right, let me try it this way. Yeah. All right, now we here, dear. Yes, joining me on CJSF 90.1 FM is one of the founders of Island Fest, which occurred from... What was the official dates of Island Fest this year from 2026?
1: You know, we kick it off from Canada Day, the 1st of July, right until the 5th, you know, 5 days.
0: You don't know from... And then it climaxed on last week's Sunday. And tell us a little bit about the preparation that went into Island Fest. This is the third year